0: The Who, Behind Blue Eyes on Steve Gorman Rocks. That's a pretty great song if somebody says, well, tell me about The Who. Give me a song that sort of shows all of the colors in their palette, if you will, all the different ways they could play, because it obviously starts off a very down, beautiful song, very quiet. And when it kicks in, it's not Keith Moon's most bombastic drum track, but he's getting some work done on that kit. You just get a whole lot of everything great, unique, and magical about the music of The Who. Pete Townshend originally wrote that song. It was about a character in a project he had called The Lifehouse. It was going to be another rock opera, if you will, an album turned into a movie the way Tommy and Quadrophenia were. He never finished Lifehouse. He never got to the point where he could finish it, where he felt like he had done a satisfactory job of telling the story. But he had written all these songs as companion pieces. The bulk of those songs ended up on an album called Who's Next. No concept, no theme to unify them, other than they had all been a part of an original concept. I know Who fans have spent the last 50-plus years just wondering what in the world Lifehouse could have been. But you know what? The fact that that abandoned project churned out the songs for Who's Next tells me sometimes you don't need the finished product. The journey is more than enough.
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0: It's time for Questionable Wisdom on Steve Gorman Rocks. 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
2: All right.
1: Cassie's fiance told her that she passed his family's secret test, right?
2: Okay.
1: Now, Cassie had no idea what he was talking about. And then her fiance clued her in the fact that his family spent the past year lying to her, saying that her fiance was in financial crisis to see if she would lose interest. They were testing to, like, see if she was a gold digger.
2: Hold on. So the fiance came out and said, oh, by the way, just so you know, my family's been lying to you and trying to see if you'd dump me for a year?
1: Exactly. They kept this for an entire year. Now she's had several talks with his parents about how worried they were about their son's career and that she might end up being the breadwinner. There's no crisis. They were just showing her up. Now, Cassie's feeling weird. She's feeling kind of like icky about the whole situation. And here's the thing, Steve. She's considering about calling the wedding off. What do you think she should do?
2: Yeah, run like a house on fire. These people are crazy.
1: Right?
2: If your son is dating a girl and you don't trust him enough to see through it, that's a problem with you and the son, not the woman. And I don't know, it's just a weird thing. How could she ever take them seriously again when they say, oh, Cassie, why don't you come join us at the lake house, where she's going to assume they're going to try to drown her. That's not a red flag. True. That's a giant red flag. I think it's kind of weird. And I think that maybe you don't just call off the wedding, but boy, you got to have some real heart to hearts with these people and get some new ground rules established pretty quickly.
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18: My name is Andrew Norelli. I'm half Italian, half Norwegian. Italian people get very excited when I say that. Italian people love Italianness. See? They love it. They always come up to me after the show. You Italian? Where are you from? Where are you from? Rome? Venice? Sicily? Who? Your mother? Your father? Hey, oh, hey. They make Italian noises. Hey. You ever been there? You should go right now. It's not terribly diverse in this part of town, and I like diversity. I like meeting people from other countries. I always try to learn something in somebody else's language. That's what I do. I met a guy recently from Bulgaria. This is a true story. And I asked him, I said, how do I say in your language, I'm having fun? And I swear to God, he looked me right in the face and he goes, we don't have a word for that. I was like, that's okay, because what you gave me right there was much more valuable.
19: You ever feel like you're such a fat, useless blob of cookie dough that you just start exercising randomly in the middle of some other activity? You know what I mean? You're online at the bank, all of a sudden, maybe this will help my ass. Went to the Cheesecake Factory for the first time. This is a company that knows what America wants, don't they? Oh, yeah. Let's put factory right in the title. Let these fat tubalards think they can come sit at the end of a conveyor belt and have cheesecakes rammed right down their throats. I like how the waiters are disgusted with our habits now. You notice at the end of the meal they ask, are you still working on that? Right? Not if you enjoyed yourself. You still working on shoveling that into your fat skull? Yeah, I'll get you a doggy bag. We both know you don't have a dog. And if you did, you'd eat it.
20: Sometimes.
0: Sometimes you just gotta be honest. Like Dio was when he took Ozzy Osbourne's spot in Black Sabbath in 79.
20: There is no more Black Sabbath without Ozzy Osbourne in it. I find the man to be stupid, totally devoid of intelligence, an animal. I doubt very much that Ozzy could carry a tune if you put a radio in a suitcase and gave it to him in his head.
0: Okay, Dio, maybe not that honest.

0: 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It's time for Steve Gorman Sports.
1: Steve Gorman Sports. The Los Angeles Rams reminded the world, as well as themselves, that, hey, we're the Los Angeles Rams. They beat the brakes off the New York Giants last night. Now, I know the Giants had some significant injuries, most importantly one to quarterback Jackson Dart, that necessitated Jameis Winston playing most of the game. You're not going to go very far with Jameis under center. But still, the offense for the Rams looked like what we expected to see in week one when they went to Australia and got hammered by the Niners. A little bit of jet lag, some poor decisions on how long to spend in travel. Live and learn. The Rams are fine. I think they sacrificed that first game so that they would be more ready for week two and the rest of the season. Regardless, it was great to see the Rams looking again like the Rams. I've been thinking about Jalen Hurts of the Eagles as well. My man knows how to finish a game. It's amazing the number of people that continue to say Jalen Hurts is not an elite quarterback. He's been to two Super Bowls. He's got a Super Bowl ring already. And the Eagles, right now, in their division, are the team to beat yet again. Jalen Hurts was a great college quarterback. Jalen Hurts is a great NFL quarterback. Some things are just as simple as they seem.
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7: Anything has the potential to become a DUI checkpoint if you crash your car into it. Don't drink and drive. That's what they say. They also say friends don't let friends drive drunk. Well, which one is it? Somebody's got to drive. I was leaving a party the other night, and this buddy of mine goes, "Hey, Ron, can you drive?" I was like, "I can drive. I can't get pulled over." Now, I'm not saying I've never driven drunk, because I've drank so much in my life. Now, on the back of my driver's license, there's a list of organs I need.
8: Danny. She goes, "They dress up like nutcrackers and stand on the side of the road."
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11: You got a Yeti Cool? 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
9: 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We are 15 feet away from your refrigerator. For $10, you could have bought an extension cord and brought your whole refrigerator right out here on the deck. We could be making ice right now. 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You have a kayak. 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Where are you kayaking overnight? You need to keep the ice cold. If I'm going to spend $300 on a cooler, I want to put 2 beers in that at night, come down the next morning, open the lid, and have 32 beers in it. 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That's why they're so expensive, honey. It's like a Petri dish of coolers.
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1: It is September 22nd, April Rose. Why don't we look back? How about a quick musical history lesson?
2: Steve, I am ready. I didn't like all my high school teachers, but I think you're going to pull this one off.
1: Here we go. In 1992, Def Leppard was on tour in America. They had to cancel two of their shows after one of the sound equipment trucks on their tour was found abandoned on the side of the road. The truck driver had attempted to rob a store, and he was later apprehended and charged possession of drugs and criminal damage. Can you imagine? I mean, that's a bunch of really angry rock fans right there. The show's canceled. Oh, why? Did one of the guys in the band overdose? No, one of their truck drivers tried to knock off a liquor store. Sorry. On this day in 1990, the band Nirvana played the biggest show they'd ever been on when they appeared at the Motorsports International Garage in Seattle. There was about 15,000 people at this event.
2: Nice.
1: And one of those 15,000 fans was Dave Grohl, who only a few days later auditioned to replace the drummer.
3: Here's the deal. 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
10: Where are my tequila lovers at, huh? You are wrong. You're incorrect. Tequila is the most disgusting, awful of all the hard alcohols. It should be illegal. It's poison. Here's why. Here's why I'm right. No other shot comes with chores. Right? You ever try and take a shot of tequila as soon as they give it to you? Oh, hey, whoa. Lick your hand first. What? Why would I do that? When have I ever been having a great time? Like, yeah, what could be better? Well, I know. Like some sort of alcoholic cat. So then you lick your hand, you're like, oh, my mouth tastes like wet hand. I didn't expect that this morning. They're like, now put salt on it and lick it. Ugh, gross. Okay, now I know what a saltier version of my wet hand tastes like. Now take the tequila. Oh, good, this will get rid of this terrible taste that I've created in my mouth. No, it did not. Now it's added a burning sensation. Quickly, put this fruit in your mouth. Oh, thank God, a fruit. Something to abate this pain. What is it? Is it a raspberry, a boysenberry, even a strawberry would do? No, it's a lime, the tartest fruit of all. A fruit so tart that unless you have scurvy, you would never put it in your mouth.
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21: My family took me to a water park. The first ride we went on was the giant slide. It's like 20 stories high. And I'm looking for the elevator. There's no elevator. How do you get up there? It's $35 to get in. You should carry my ass up there. How do you get up? I'm in flip-flops and a Speedo, and I'm walking up a mountain. Let's not visualize. Just let's move on, shall we? I'm walking up this thing, and I'm a little bit afraid of heights. And I'm halfway up. I'm going, Ricola. Heidi went by with her grandfather. I don't know how high we went. To the top of the slide. Was it a slide? Nay, nay. Because I did not slide. At no point did my butt touch slide. You reach around and you're not touching slide. That's a free fall. I was not issued a parachute. And I hit the water. Oh, God. Those people shouldn't have been there. Where's my baby? Where's my baby?
6: Now, back to Steve Gorman Rocks.

0: Metallica, Nothing Else Matters on Steve Gorman Rocks. First things first, one of the very few songs where in the studio the band decided, let's have James Hetfield play the solo rather than Kirk Hammett. Over the years, James has cited the band's constant touring as inspiration for the song. Hetfield, Lars Ulrich, and Kirk Hammett wrote it together. At one point, Hetfield said he wrote the song about a girlfriend he once had, but along the way, he said, I don't even remember what really inspired it. But you know what? This is a song that Metallica fans have decided is about them. Because Metallica has always been that band who felt like, hey, nothing else matters except our fans. They were never interested in what critics thought. They didn't care what MTV thought. They didn't care what radio thought. They said, hey, if our fans are with us, that's all we need. That mindset has served the band Metallica very, very well. There are a lot of bands out there who kind of resent their fans. They view their fans' loyalty as handcuffs. Like, well, they expect things from us, and I don't want to have anyone tell me what to do. That's completely backwards. If you love your fans, if you give your fans the respect that they're giving you, that is truly all you need. Metallica, more than anybody in the last 50 years, is living proof of that fact.
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14: I think everybody has one alcohol that they just won't. And mine is tequila. No, not woo. Boo. And sometimes, ow, blood. That's just, yep, never a happy ending when I drink tequila. Awful, awful. I firmly believe tequila's just made out of bruises. That there's just a South American factory somewhere where they're punching people in the arm and tequila squirts out, and they bottle it and try and sell it to stupid Americans. Like, this is a very good brand. It's called Two for Flinching, a.k.a. Dos para Flinching. I'm not buying that. That's fake Spanish. That's bogus Spanish. It's dubious Spanish is what that is.
15: Danny. It's like defense on themselves.
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18: Now, I've never drank or done any drugs in my life. After the accident, it's changed slightly. you can't get marijuana in Idaho. Well, you can, but I don't know the guy. And, but in Los Angeles, you just put it into Google Maps. So like a couple of desperado bank robbers on the run. My mom and I roll up to this dispensary. I'm all banged up. I go, Mom, you do the talking. My son was hit by a bus. We're wondering if you might have something to help him take the edge off. The energy that I felt from the other side of that counter, I can only describe to you as pure elation. I mean, this... I believe that this woman felt her life's calling was being fulfilled in that moment. I went home with enough marijuana to become the guy that you call.
19: My family took me to a water park. The first ride we went on was the giant slide. It's like 20 stories high. And I'm looking for the elevator. There's no elevator. How do you get up there? It's $35 to get in. You should carry my ass up there. How do you get up? I'm in flip-flops and a Speedo, and I'm walking up a mountain. Let's not visualize. Just let's move on, shall we? I'm walking up this thing, and I'm a little bit afraid of heights. And I'm halfway up. I'm going, Ricola. Heidi went by with her grandfather. I don't know how high we went. I got to the top of the slide. Was it a slide? Nay, nay. Because I did not slide. At no point did my butt touch slide. You reach around and you're not touching slide. That's a free fall. I was not issued a parachute. And I hit the water. Shouldn't have been there. I pop out of the water. I hear, where's my baby? Where's my baby?
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9: How unbelievable is it that in this country, we have to stop ourselves from eating? It's unbelievable. It's so bad that I heard this commercial the other day. 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Wild Alaskan salmon, sea bass and shrimp, oysters Rockefeller. These cats are eating better than half of the world. With their delicate palates, they'd be just as happy eating a rat in the basement. How disgusting are we? They should just put up a split screen, and on this side, people starving all over the world. And on this side, cats eating appetizers. Fluffy, don't fill up on the salmon. You have a steak coming, Fluffy.
10: Anything has the potential to become a DUI checkpoint if you crash your car into it. Don't drink and drive. That's what they say. They also say friends don't let friends drive drunk. Well, which one is it? Somebody's got to drive. I was leaving a party the other night, and this buddy of mine goes, "Hey, Ron, can you drive?" I was like, "I can drive. I can't get pulled over." Now, I'm not saying I've never driven drunk, because I've drank so much in my life. Now, on the back of my driver's license, there's a list of organs I need.
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1: Steve Gorman Sports. The Los Angeles Rams reminded the world, as well as themselves, that, hey, we're the Los Angeles Rams. They beat the brakes off the New York Giants last night. Now, I know the Giants had some significant injuries, most importantly one to quarterback Jackson Dart, that necessitated Jameis Winston playing most of the game. You're not going to go very far with Jameis under center. But still, the offense for the Rams looked like what we expected to see in week one when they went to Australia and got hammered by the Niners. A little bit of jet lag, some poor decisions on how long to spend in travel. Live and learn. The Rams are fine. I think they sacrificed that first game so that they would be more ready for week two and the rest of the season. Regardless, it was great to see the Rams looking again like the Rams. I've been thinking about Jalen Hurts of the Eagles as well. My man knows how to finish a game. It's amazing the number of people that continue to say Jalen Hurts is not an elite quarterback. He's been to two Super Bowls. He's got a Super Bowl ring already. And the Eagles, right now, in their division, are the team to beat yet again. Jalen Hurts was a great college quarterback. Jalen Hurts is a great NFL quarterback. Some things are just as simple as they seem.
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1: You got a Yeti cooler? 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Keeps the ice cold for 3 days. I said, we're on your deck right now. We are 15 feet away from your refrigerator. For $10, you could have bought an extension cord and brought your whole refrigerator right out here on the deck. We could be making ice right now. He goes, no, you need this. If you go on a boat overnight, you need to keep the ice cold overnight. I said, you don't own a boat. You have a kayak. That's the only boat you have. Where are you kayaking overnight? You need to keep the ice cold. If I'm going to spend $300 on a cooler, I want to put 2 beers in that at night, come down the next morning, open the lid, and have 32 beers in it. It's growing beers. That's why they're so expensive, honey. It's like a Petri dish of coolers.
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4: You ever feel like you're such a fat, useless blob of cookie dough that you just start exercising randomly in the middle of some other activity? 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This is a company that knows what America wants, don't they? Oh, yeah. Let's put factory right in the title. Let these fat tubalards think they can come sit at the end of a conveyor belt and have cheesecakes rammed right down their throats. I like how the waiters are disgusted with our habits now. You notice at the end of the meal they ask, are you still working on that? Right? Not if you enjoyed yourself. You still working on shoveling that into your fat skull? 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We both know you don't have a dog. 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
1: It is September 22nd, April Rose. Why don't we look back? How about a quick musical history lesson?
2: Steve, I am ready. I didn't like all my high school teachers, but I think you're going to pull this one off.
1: Here we go. In 1992, Def Leppard was on tour in America. They had to cancel two of their shows after one of the sound equipment trucks on their tour was found abandoned on the side of the road. The truck driver had attempted to rob a store, and he was later apprehended and charged possession of drugs and criminal damage. Can you imagine? I mean, that's a bunch of really angry rock fans right there. The show's canceled. Why? Did one of the guys in the band overdose? No, one of their truck drivers tried to knock off a liquor store. Sorry. On this day in 1990, the band Nirvana played the biggest show they'd ever been on when they appeared at the Motorsports International Garage in Seattle. There was about 15,000 people at this event.
2: Nice.
1: And one of those 15,000 fans was Dave Grohl, who only a few days later auditioned to replace the drummer.
3: Here's the deal. 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
12: How unbelievable is it that in this country, we have to stop ourselves from eating? It's unbelievable. It's so bad that I heard this commercial the other day. For all those moments that make every day great, Fancy Feast introduces Fancy Feast appetizers. Cats are eating appetizers, not snacks, appetizers. Wild Alaskan salmon, sea bass and shrimp. Oysters Rockefeller. These cats are eating better than half of the world. With their delicate palates, they'd be just as happy eating a rat in the basement. How disgusting are we? They should just put up a split screen, and on this side, people starving all over the world. And on this side, cats eating appetizers. Fluffy, don't fill up on the salmon. You have a steak coming, Fluffy.
13: I think everybody has one alcohol that they just won't. And mine is tequila. No, not woo. Boo. And sometimes, boom, ow, blood. That's just, yep, never a happy ending when I drink tequila. Awful, awful. I firmly believe tequila's just made out of bruises. That there's just a South American factory somewhere where they're punching people in the arm and tequila squirts out, and they bottle it and try and sell it to stupid Americans. Like, this is a very good brand. It's called Two for Flinching, a.k.a. Dos para Flinching. I'm not buying that. That's fake Spanish. That's bogus Spanish. It's dubious Spanish is what that is.
14: My family took me to a water park. The first ride we went on was the giant slide. It's like 20 stories high. And I'm looking for the elevator. There's no elevator. How do you get up there? It's $35 to get in. You should carry my ass up there. How do you get up? I'm in flip-flops and a Speedo, and I'm walking up a mountain. Let's not visualize, just let's move on, shall we? I'm walking up this thing, and I'm a little bit afraid of heights, and I'm halfway up, I'm going, Ricola! Heidi went by with her grandfather. I don't know how high we went. I got to the top of the slide. Was it a slide? Nay, nay. Because I did not slide. At no point did my butt touch slide. You reach around and you're not touching slide, that's a free fall. I was not issued a parachute. And I hit the water. Oh God. Those people shouldn't have been there. I pop out of the water, I hear, where's my baby? Where's my baby?
15: Hey you, have you ever met a rock star?
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5: My family took me to a water park. 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
1: Y'all's morning show sucks. I mean, sucks. I gotta wade through those two morons all morning just to listen to some rock and roll. Like punishment. Y'all gotta do better than that. Golly.
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15: You ever feel like you're such a fat, useless blob of cookie dough that you just start exercising randomly in the middle of some other activity? You know what I mean? You're online at the bank. All of a sudden, maybe this will help my ass. Went to the Cheesecake Factory for the first time. This is a company that knows what America wants, don't they? Oh, yeah. Let's put factory right in the title. Let these fat tubalards think they can come sit at the end of a conveyor belt and have cheesecakes rammed right down their throats. I like how the waiters are disgusted with our habits now. You notice at the end of the meal they ask, are you still working on that? Right? Not if you enjoyed yourself. You still working on shoveling that into your fat skull? Yeah, I'll get you a doggy bag. We both know you don't have a dog. And if you did, you'd eat it.
16: Hi, this is Jerry from Alice in Chains.

0: 28-year-old man in Zimbabwe is being held by police after he was found entering the country with male genitalia in a bag.
1: He was the one who's taking them.
0: He was the one.
1: So it's real.
0: Uh-huh. Old boy appeared in court last week facing charges of illegally entering Botswana and possessing suspected human body parts. Police arrested him after receiving a tip and are still trying to determine where the remains came from.
1: Just a little game he likes to play.
0: The suspected body parts have been sent for testing, while prosecutors argue that old boy should remain in custody because he might flee or interfere with the investigation. Homie says he wants to clear his name and has been asked and has asked the court to release him on bail. So he literally had a bag of
1: dicks.
0: Literally. And not
1: should we mail him some potato chips? So he'll have a snack while he's in jail?
0: Since these are your favorite. So yeah, we found out who's been stealing them from Africa. Old boy stole it from Africa and then flew to South America. Isn't that worse? Zimbabwe is in Africa, isn't it?
1: Mm-hmm.
0: Yeah, okay. Maybe I'm just not very good with geography.
1: Don't get to me, Lon. I thought Alaska was an island. So.
0: We have solved the mystery.
1: Well, good.
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13: My name is Andrew Norelli. I'm half Italian, half Norwegian. Italian people get very excited when I say that. Italian people love Italianness. See? They love it. They always come up to me after the show. You Italian? Where are you from? Where are you from? Rome, Venice, Sicily? Who? Your mother? Your father? Hey, oh, hey. They make Italian noises. Hey. You ever been there? You should go right now. It's not terribly diverse in this part of town, and I like diversity. I like meeting people from other countries. I always try to learn something in somebody else's language. That's what I do. I met a guy recently from Bulgaria. This is a true story. And I asked him, I said, how do I say in your language, I'm having fun? And I swear to God, he looked me right in the face and he goes, we don't have word for that. And I was like, that's okay, because what you gave me right there was much more valuable.
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1: Yes.
0: How about people impersonating newscasters?
1: I don't know if I know that. I mean, like SNL or something?
0: Oh, just like, okay, here's a lady who did a dead-on impression of a news anchor reciting the alphabet.
2: Here's my impression of somebody who works in the news doing the alphabet. A, B, C, D, E, F, G, H, I, J, K, L, M, N, O, P, Q, R, S, T, U, V, W, X, Y, and Z.
1: It's dead on.
0: It's dead on.
1: Why do they all talk like that? We don't learn that in school.
0: No.
1: Mm-mm.
0: And you're talking about journalism school. Right.

0: Because you went to journalism school. You were there.
1: They don't teach you to talk like that.
0: What do they teach you at the journalism school?
1: I don't know. Back then, and, you know, we talk about computers were new when we went to school.
0: Mm-hmm.
1: But I still got in trouble for writing things down and then transferring it to typing it. They're like, you don't need to write anything down. Don't ever write anything down. It needs to all be on the computer. You don't have time for that.
0: Hmm. That seems like you're skipping a step.
1: Well, I think we all know that analog is better.
0: Right.
1: We all know that writing is better than typing.
0: Well, with writing, you get more of a creative feel.
1: Well, 100%.
0: And I guess typing is like organization.
1: Exactly right. And it's like that cursor's just looking at me, going, come on, come up with a good idea. Now.
0: It really is. Sitting down to a typewriter is like you always see in movies and stuff, the writers just sit down and just start going on their typewriter.
1: That ain't right.
0: No, there's no way I could do that.
1: I just go into ChatGPT and I'm like, make me a story.
0: Make me a story about a dog.
1: Yeah, so now I don't have to type much.
0: I'm beginning to realize that people are using AI way more than I am. Like you, and I've got a neighbor she does payroll and she's using AI.
1: That's great.
0: And I'm like, I feel like I'm getting left behind on this ChatGPT thing.
1: Well, I asked ChatGPT a little while ago, but see, the one that we use, Copilot,
0: mm-hmm.
1: It doesn't have as many bells and whistles because I wanted it to make this parody song for me. And it wrote everything, but I was like, give me the voices. They're like, oh, I can't do that. So I did this for the Memphis Shelby County Schools. Did you see they continue to lose students year over year?
0: Right.
1: Over 2,000 fewer enrolled in the district compared to last August.
0: Wow.
1: 2,000.
0: That seems significant.
1: Yeah. People are, trust me, people aren't moving here.
0: No, obviously not. Obviously they're moving out.
1: Yeah. So I have this, it's a bunch of different voices, but the parody ad that I had it make is the Memphis Student Witness Relocation Program.
0: That's fantastic.
1: Every year, thousands of Memphis students disappear. Well, not disappear. They don't disappear. They just stop showing up where they used to. We've checked the classroom. Empty desk. Unfinished worksheet. Half a bag of Flamin' Hot Cheetos. That's why there's the new Memphis Student Witness Relocation Program. If you've recently left your school district, we'll help you start a new life somewhere. Nobody asked why your enrollment records moved. They gave me a new identity. Now I'm Braden from Germantown. Shh, you're not supposed to tell people that. Our investigators are working around the clock trying to answer one question. Where did everybody go? The Memphis Student Witness Relocation Program. Because when the student count drops, suddenly everybody becomes a private investigator. Program does not actually exist. If your missing student is sitting beside you right now, staring at TikTok, please disregard. Thanks for using, my prep service. Then Braden from Germantown. So that's what it came up with. Yep.
0: That was pretty good.
1: I would love to use it again, but Wanda Halbert and isn't around anymore.
0: I know.
1: Because that would have been fantastic. We could have gotten whisked away a million times with this.
0: Mm-hmm.
1: And it's AI and it's funny and it's fast.
0: Lasagna is doing too good a job to get whisked away.
1: I know, right?
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3: Memphis traffic flow doing pretty good right now as we are seeing 240 Midtown southbound from 40 to 55. It's running about 6 minutes, a 13-minute ride, 269 south from 40 to Poplar. Paul Barrett Parkway, Sam Cooper Boulevard, all running smoothly at this point of the afternoon. All right. I'm Michael Higgins with your total traffic.
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12: My family took me to a water park. The first ride we went on was the giant slide. It's like 20 stories high. And I'm looking for the elevator. There's no elevator. How do you get up there? It's $35 to get in. You should carry my ass up there. How do you get up? I'm in flip-flops and a Speedo, and I'm walking up a mountain. Let's not visualize. Just let's move on, shall we? I'm walking up this thing, and I'm a little bit afraid of heights. And I'm halfway up. I'm going, Ricola. Heidi went by with her grandfather. I don't know how high we went. I got to the top of the slide. Was it a slide? Nay, nay. Because I did not slide. At no point did my butt touch slide. You reach around and you're not touching slide. That's a free fall. I was not issued a parachute. And I hit the water. Shouldn't have been there. I pop out of the water. I hear, where's my baby? Where's my baby?
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14: I bought my mom an Amazon Alexa. Anybody got one of these? I bought it for her because every day she gets up and has to walk down a hallway to get to the bathroom in the middle of the night. So I said, Mama, check this out. Alexa, turn on the light. Light turns on. I said, Alexa, turn off the light. Light turns off. She goes, that's amazing. And then we practiced that for 3 hours. 2 days later, she calls me up. She goes, that thing you bought me stopped working. I said, what thing? She goes, that thing that's supposed to turn my light on and off. I said, are you saying the phrase right? She goes, I'm saying it exactly how you told me. I said, are you saying? She goes, listen, I'll do it right now. Just listen. Amanda. I go, Mom, stop. Not Amanda. It's Alexa. I even wrote it down in three places. Next to your bed, next to the machine, in the living room. She goes, maybe that's why it's not working. I go, no, that's exactly why it's not working. She goes, calm down. Let me try it. Alexa, turn on the light. I'm on the phone waiting. I go, did it work? She goes, oh, I don't know. I'll let you know when I get home. I go, it doesn't work like that. It's not just in the air everywhere you go, you crazy person.
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16: What are all those hours of screen time doing to your child's developing brain? We don't fully know yet, but a new study out of SUNY Upstate Medical University makes this important point. Childhood, roughly from birth through age 25, is a critical window. The brain gets wired by real-world experiences, language, music, movement, and time spent face-to-face with other people. 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The worry is that hours of fast, flashy screen time can crowd out exactly those experiences and even make ordinary life start to feel boring by comparison. 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Just cutting back a little bit can go a long way. I'm Dr. Sanjay Gupta, helping you live a better life.

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1: So job recruiters are saying that young people are bringing a bizarre item to their job interviews.
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1: And it's hurting their chances of actually getting said job. 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
3: 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Don't show up with the iced coffee or the iced latte.
2: Or any drink. Could you imagine? I mean, that she is dead on.
1: I mean, sometimes they'll be like, hey, thanks for coming by for the interview. Would you like a bottle of water?
2: Yeah.
1: At which point you are welcome to say yes.
2: Yes, you are. You can have a bottle of water. Don't show up with it.
1: No.
2: No. Like, that cracks me up. Do you know the first thing I think of when I hear that?
1: What?
2: Where do you put it down? Because those cups sweat so badly.
1: Mm-hmm.
2: Could you imagine? Where are you going to put that drink down? Are you going to hold it the whole time? Are you going to shake the ice? What are you going to do with it? You can't lean over and put it on their desk.
1: Right.
2: And then there's just water all over it.
1: And then what are you going to do? You're going to take a big old drink. Well, what are your strengths in this area? Go.
2: Oh, I just imagined, like, sipping it, you know, yeah, through the straw.
1: Ugh.
2: Come on, guys.
1: There was also in the same article saying that some people have showed up with those zit stickers on their face. Like, tell me you don't want this job without telling me you don't want this job.
2: I can't handle when people wear them in public, let alone a job interview.
1: I know, right? Like, I can't. Nobody. You clearly live alone, or somebody would have said, hey, maybe you should rethink that when you leave the house.
2: How do you not know not to show up to a job interview with a drink? Or a zit cover-upper?
1: I mean, the drink is just mind-boggling.
2: And just because she says iced latte,
1: mm-hmm.
2: Iced coffee, that means that's what they're showing up with.
1: Yep.
2: You know, she didn't say drink. And all I can think of is the sweat, like I said, on the cup.
1: If you're sitting and waiting, you're in the lobby, and you're waiting for the interviewer to call you back, and you have, let's say, an iced coffee, or even a can of Mountain Dew, you know what you should do with it immediately when they call you back?
2: Throw it away.
1: Don't leave it in the lobby on the thing for you to grab on the way out. And you should have waited until after the interview to get a coffee.
2: Or drank it and finished it in the car.
1: Right. So they're,
2: I can't believe they show up like, but that's better than them showing up with their parents when we've heard that too.
1: We've heard that too, that they bring their parents to a job interview, which is wild to me. Wild.
2: And frightening that we're going to have to rely on them in a few years.
1: You know how weird it would be if I showed up with my parents?
2: 5555 said, on our Rick's Powder Coating text line, I've been a recruiter for 22 years now, and I've seen and heard it all when it comes to people coming in for interviews. Well, give us some good ones,
1: yeah,
2: man.
1: Yeah, give us some good ones, dude. Don't just tell us how great it is. Give us some examples. So, yeah, I just can't imagine showing up to a job interview like that.

0: Danny.
1: I think that guy's probably got rabies.
0: And Country Corey.
2: Wow, so that's what a real man looks
0: like. On 98.1 The Max.
3: So apparently people are showing up with their job interview with their iced coffees in hand, and it makes a bad impression.
4: Yes, I would think so.
3: So from the Rick's Powder Coating text line, I was interviewing someone for an open position, and one time this guy showed up, lit a cigarette right out in front of our main window, smoked half of it, threw it in the flower bed, and came in with his drink. When he left the interview, he threw the drink halfway across the room into the garbage can.
4: Did he make it?
3: That's the question.
4: That's the question.
3: If he missed, it'd be really bad.
4: Especially if it was for a basketball team.
3: Right.
4: Well, starting with the cigarettes, that might not have been good.
3: The recruiter from 22 years that was texted in earlier, one of the candidates went to the interview and actually transcribed the entire conversation versus just taking brief notes. Wrote every word of the conversation.
4: That's what a recorder's for.
3: Very thorough, I would say. I mean, do you need to even take notes in an interview?
4: No.
3: You think you, if you get the job and start training, it'd be a good time to take notes.
4: The interviewer would be taking the notes, not you.
3: Exactly. Exactly. Another candidate went in for an interview, and the interviewer told me later on that candidate did not blink the entire time. Just stared at him like a maniac. Can you imagine?
4: No.
3: I'm not going to blink for a minute. It's really, I can't do it.
4: I don't know how long I could do it without
3: blinking.
4: I'd make my phone ring and go, oh my God, there's an emergency. I got to go. I'm sorry.
3: Right. Somebody else said, Jesse from Arkansas said it's probably not a good idea to bring a Lenny's sandwich to a job interview either.
4: Well, no. I mean, after you get the job.
3: If you bring one for the interviewer, it might help.
4: Well, somebody did bring a pizza to a job interview. They brought and ate their own pizza while being interviewed.
3: Oh my gosh. They ate the pizza during the interview.
4: Okay. One brought a pet bird along with them to the interview room. Yes, what? A pet bird. I don't know. A candidate brought old toys from their youth.
3: Bizarre.
4: One showed up straight from the pool in a wet bikini under a romper. I mean, maybe she's a lifeguard, but that's about it.
3: That's, oh my God, I'm a pool day. I forgot my job interview.
4: An interviewer once hauled in a bags full of undergarments.
3: Why are you bringing underwear to a job interview?
4: A candidate decided mid-interview to put lotion on their bare feet. And here's the one that took the cake for me. Someone casually spread confetti around the office during their meeting.
3: Like it's no big deal. Like you do.
4: Hey, I bring the party with me.
3: You're right. Hey, good morning. Who's this?
5: This is Chuck. Hey, I ain't going to say no names, but I work for the company that sprays Danny's dad's yard. And our HR director did an interview on Zoom, and dude was laying in the bed with no shirt on.
3: Oh, my God.
5: Yes, he was.
3: Well, thank you, brother. We appreciate that story.
5: Thank you.
3: Zoom got people in so much trouble.
4: But I get it because we weren't used to Zoom. It was a new thing. If you're a candidate now and you're interviewing on Zoom, you should have it down.
3: Yeah, you should absolutely know what we didn't know 6 years ago.
4: Do you know I want to work for Zoom? Because I'm convinced that if you work for Zoom, you can see everybody getting ready on their camera before they enter the meeting.
3: Right.
4: Like, I just want to watch the waiting rooms.
3: You just want to see what goes on there, don't you?
4: I know what I do. I want to know what everybody else does. Do you know what I'm talking about?
3: Yeah, you're just sitting there fidgeting, checking your teeth and picking your nose, making sure everything is good. You don't want to have to wipe your face or nothing.
4: Yeah.
3: Our sweet deal of the week this week to Eggs Up in Germantown.
4: You're saying it wrong.
3: Am I?
4: It's Eggs Up, like Cameo. Like word up. Eggs Up.
3: Eggs Up.
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6: Good morning. Wrapped up all of our interstate construction from the overnight, so everything is recovering for now, both here and over in West Memphis, and looking pretty good. We got a handful of crashes. We've had this one that should be wrapping up pretty soon here at Shelby Drive in Tulane. Just got a new one in at Shelby Drive in Pleasant Hill, and an injury crash in the Orange Mound area, Goodlett and Chuck. I'm Wendy Hayes with your total traffic.
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12: My name is Andrew Norelli. I'm half Italian, half Norwegian. Italian people get very excited when I say that. Italian people love Italianness. See? They love it. They always come up to me after the show. You Italian? Where are you from? Where are you from? Rome, Venice, Sicily? Who? Your mother? Your father? Hey, oh, hey. They make Italian noises. Hey. You ever been there? You should go right now. It's not terribly diverse in this part of town, and I like diversity. I like meeting people from other countries. I always try to learn something in somebody else's language. 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And I asked him, I said, how do I say in your language, I'm having fun? And I swear to God, he looked me right in the face and he goes, we don't have a word for that. 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
15: Here's your forecast from News Channel 3. A near perfect day ahead. Sunshine, lower 80s, north winds, and then temperatures drop into the lower 60s tonight. From the Severe Weather Center, I'm News Channel 3 weather expert Todd Demers.
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3: We're just going to call somebody up randomly.
4: And see if we can keep them on the phone for 10 ridiculous survey questions and they cannot hear me. No, can't hear me.
19: Hello?
3: How high are you? My name is Corey. I'm with the United States Census Bureau. We're doing nationwide consumer surveys this year. I'm calling to ask you to participate in our 10-question anonymous consumer survey. This is not a sales call.
19: Okay.
3: Okay, great. Thank you so much. Do you use smart home technology?
19: Yes.
3: Yes. Okay. How many smart home devices do you have?
19: Maybe like 12.
3: 12. Okay. In your opinion, why don't we get pineapples from pine trees?
19: Pineapples from pine trees?
3: Mm-hmm.
19: I don't know.
3: Don't know. Okay.
19: They come from pineapple trees.
3: And how much does the Japanese steel industry benefit samurais?
19: I'm sorry. What kind of survey is this?
3: I'm with the USSB. I'm operator 6911. This is an official call.
19: Okay. What was that question again?
3: How much do you believe the Japanese steel industry benefits samurais?
19: I don't know.
3: Don't know. All right. And are you a meat eater or a plant enthusiast?
19: Both.
3: Both. Okay. Do you consider crossing guards to be human traffickers?
20: This can't be real. Is this a scam?
3: No, it's not a sales call at all. I mean, I'll ask for no personal information.
20: No, I think this must be a scam. I think crossing guards are just crossing guards.
3: Okay. And when you're on a roller coaster, do you consider yourself high on gravity?
20: I'm just on a roller coaster. Who put you up to this?
3: If you keep a child's baby teeth, would you be considered a bone collector?
20: No.
3: No?
20: No, I wouldn't be a bone collector.
4: You'd be a tooth fairy.
3: And how often do you shower with your pet?
20: I don't shower with my pet. I don't know who put you up to this, but this is getting really annoying.
3: Which planet has more first world problems, yours, Earth, or Uranus?
20: This is ridiculous. Earth.
3: Okay. And would you consider walking to be running light or running to be premium walking?
20: I consider it walking. These are ridiculous questions. I don't know who put you up to this. I don't know what's happening, but this is stupid.
3: How often do you consider Pinocchio as the child version of Frankenstein?
20: They're two different stories. I don't know what to tell you.
3: All right.
20: Why are you asking me these questions?
3: And one more question, sir. Are you your family's hot cousin?
20: Sir, I'm a lady. And also, I'm a cousin. I don't know. Did Tom put you up to this? Tom probably is behind all of this. Him and his stupid harassment, and he signed me up for all these chain emails and stupid spam. This is ridiculous.
3: Tom sounds like a problem, but that completes our survey. We certainly appreciate your time. You've helped make America a better place.
20: Okay, bye-bye.
4: Tom, I can't believe that. What are you doing, Tom?
3: You think it was Tom from MySpace?
4: Oh, my God. What happened to Tom?
3: I don't know. Whatever happened to that guy?
4: He was a real guy, right?
3: Yeah. He probably sold MySpace and bought a private island and moved there forever.
4: Like Pleasure Island?
21: Got an idea for a senseless survey question?
22: You know the rules.
21: Text it to 901-203-9898.

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1: MapQuest, print it out.
2: Yeah, right.
1: And bring it with you.
2: No doubt. That's where we are today. We're living in 2004. So. Yeah.
1: The weird part about the doom scrolling is that I can't, our TVs still just are not working. I don't even want to get into it. I can't turn the one on in the bedroom. And whatever room I'm in, I have to have noise. And I don't know. I go in cycles about listening to music.
2: Mm-hmm.
1: I'm either all in or all out.
2: No, I hear you.
1: So finally, I started listening to somebody's podcast to get moving. It didn't really help. But the hours I have on doom scrolling, because I have no television.
2: Right.
1: Because I'll watch, you know, about an hour of TV before I go to bed. Well, that's just scrolling now.
2: Because the TV doesn't work.
1: Yeah. And I don't really miss it. But to think of everyone that's going to look back at 2026 and they're going to go on a tour of our homes and say, you see that huge black screen up there? Okay, that's what they would listen to while they watch these tiny little screens in their hands.
2: Right? Well, today we're screenless. At least I am.
1: Maybe you'll get something done.
2: Maybe I will. Maybe it'll be a productive day. Maybe I'll exchange doom scrolling for work for a change.
1: Ooh.
2: Wouldn't that be nice? We'll get your morning wood coming up next. We'll give you three headlines, and if you get the real one, you'll get the wood.
3: Look at those photographs.

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1: We got three headlines. Two are fake. One is real. Give us the real one, and you've got Morning Wood.
2: With the Flock traffic camera company buy Ring cameras from Amazon. They're just ordering cameras off of Amazon.
1: Why not?
2: I mean, they're cheap.
1: Well, I mean, you can get anything off of Amazon.
2: Yeah.
1: So why couldn't you get a Flock camera?
2: The Flock camera, the Flock company is buying Ring cameras off Amazon. Because they're inexpensive.
1: Okay. All right. Would Olive Garden offer free raisin and pickle spaghetti dish, but there are no takers so far?
2: I'd be the first one to try raisins and pickles.
1: Gross.
2: Or would a mom give birth in a KFC parking lot, leading to a nickname for the child?
1: Oh, Lord.
2: Two-piece. The kid's name is Slaw.
1: Oh, Lord.
2: 901-203-9898, which Morning Wood headline is the real one for today? 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
5: 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So it's kind of quiet this first full day of fall, and it feels amazing outside. 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Now, we do have two other crashes that are going on. Goodlett and Chuck, this was an earlier injury crash, and it's Shelby Drive in Pleasant Hill. I'm Woody with your total traffic.
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11: Now, I've never drank or done any drugs in my life. After the accident, it's changed slightly. You can't get marijuana in Idaho. Well, you can, but I don't know the guy. And, but in Los Angeles, you just put it into Google Maps. So, like a couple of desperado bank robbers on the run, my mom and I roll up to this dispensary. I'm all banged up. I go, Mom, you do the talking. My son was hit by a bus. We're wondering if you might have something to help him take the edge off. The energy that I felt from the other side of that counter, I can only describe to you as pure elation. I mean, this... I believe that this woman felt her life's calling was being fulfilled in that moment. I went home with enough marijuana to become the guy that you call.
12: My family took me to a water park. The first ride we went on was the giant slide. It's like 20 stories high. And I'm looking for the elevator. There's no elevator. How do you get up there? It's $35 to get in. You should carry my ass up there. How do you get up? I'm in flip-flops and a Speedo, and I'm walking up a mountain. That's not visualize, just let's move on, shall we? I'm walking up this thing, and I'm a little bit afraid of heights, and I'm halfway up, I'm going, Ricola! Heidi went by with her grandfather. I don't know how high we went. I got to the top of the slide. Was it a slide? Nay-nay. Because I did not slide. At no point did my butt touch slide. You reach around and you're not touching slide, that's a free fall. I was not issued a parachute. And I hit the water. Oh God. Those people shouldn't have been there. I pop out of the water, I hear, where's my baby? Where's my baby?
4: Danny.
1: Well, you told us a few years ago you wear the same underwear 3 days in a row.
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9: I think everybody has one alcohol that they just won't. And mine is tequila. No, not woo. Boo. And sometimes, ow, blood. That's just, yep, never a happy ending when I drink tequila. Awful, awful. I firmly believe tequila's just made out of bruises. That there's just, South American factory somewhere where they're punching people in the arm and tequila squirts out, and they bottle it and try and sell it to stupid Americans. Like, this is a very good brand. It is called Two for Flinching, aka Dos para Flinching. I'm not buying that. That's fake Spanish. That's bogus Spanish. It's dubious Spanish is what that is.
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13: Here's your forecast from News Channel 3. A near-perfect day ahead. Sunshine, lower 80s, north winds, and then temperatures drop into the lower 60s tonight. From the Severe Weather Center, I'm News Channel 3 weather expert Todd Demers.
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1: We've got three headlines. Two are fake. One is real. You give us the real one, you've got Morning Wood.
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1: Would Olive Garden offer free raisin and pickled spaghetti dish, but there are no takers so far?
2: Or would a mom give birth in a KFC parking lot, leading to a nickname for the child? Good morning. Who is this?
14: This is Brian.
2: What's going on with you, Brian?
14: Oh, not a whole lot, man. Headed to work.
2: Headed to work. I know that's right. Which one are you going with today?
14: I'm going to go number three, brother.
2: Number three. Would a mom give birth in a KFC parking lot, leading to a nickname for the newborn?
14: Sure.
1: That is correct.
2: Yep, that's it, brother.
14: Yeah.
2: Nicely done. You've got the morning wood.
14: Oh, that's nice.
2: So a British couple welcomed their baby in a KFC parking lot because they couldn't make it to the hospital in time. 33-year-old Katie Murphy and her partner, Stephen, had already visited the hospital earlier that day, but were sent home because it was too early for delivery. And when Katie's contractions got stronger that evening, they headed back only to realize, we ain't going to make it. Stephen pulled in the KFC parking lot and managed to catch baby Cody as he fell out at 9:35 p.m.
1: Fell out.
2: Both mother and baby are healthy, and the family have nicknamed the newborn Colonel Cody.
1: Colonel Cody.
2: Oh, Colonel Cody there. KFC plans to send them some merch and vouchers to celebrate having a baby in their parking lot.
1: All right, did you hear about the... baby girl was born on the roadside during heavy traffic in San Francisco?
2: I did not.
1: Well, luckily there was a doula there to help the woman in labor while emergency crews got to the vehicle.
2: Mm-hmm.
1: Here's the doula talking about it.
15: My wife looked at me with wide eyes and was like, you can do this. Like, you can help. And I was like, what? No, like, it's been so long. And she was like, no, Katie, like, this is, like, you got this. helped her with the breathing and just like focusing on moving baby down the canal. I think I just brought within myself my desire to do whatever needs to be done to help people be safe and be good.
2: Okay.
1: I never heard of a doula.
2: I never have either.
1: I was waiting for you to ask. It's a trained non-medical professional who provides continuous physical, emotional, and informational support to a person before, during, and after childbirth.
2: See, the context that you gave it in, it kind of sounded like a birth coach.
1: I was thinking more like
2: a shaman or something?
1: A maid. What are they called when you do it at home?
2: Not a nursemaid, a wet nurse?
1: A wet nurse, something like that.
2: That's not the word I'm looking for.
1: I got lost from the beginning of this.
2: Why?
15: My wife looked at me with wide eyes.
1: That's when I was like, wait, what are we...
2: What's going on?
1: What's a doula?
2: A doula. Sounds like you're either going to fight somebody or you've got two or something.
1: I would agree. It's spelled D-O-U-L-A. But to me, it sounds like it's a non-medical professional who provides continuous physical, emotional, and informational support to a person before, during, and after childbirth. It's one of those, like, recreational college degrees. Not real. You know what I mean? Yeah. Non-medical professional. Give me one of those while I'm having a baby.
2: Right. Like, yeah, let me have a non-medical professional. Midwife is what it's called.
1: Midwife.
2: Thank you, Barry. We got like 100 texts, so thanks, everybody. And, there's people just throwing facts at you. Like, you're doing fine, but look, this is what's going to happen. Bob, I'm just throwing facts at you. I'm going to be like, shut up,
1: Jeopardy. I already knew that. I went to the class.
2: Right, shut up,
1: Jeopardy. You're non-medical professional. Get out of here.
2: You're stupid. Leave.

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3: There's a new documentary about Norm Macdonald coming to Netflix. Here's part of the trailer.
4: It's funny with Saturday Night Live, isn't it? 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
5: And then there's you.
6: Now, why would they fire you?
7: This guy, Don Olmeyer, he goes, I'm firing you there from the show. And then I said, oh, that's not good. And then I said, why is that now? And he goes, oh, you're not funny.
6: Yeah.
7: And then I said, holy Lord, that's even worse news, you know?
4: I don't like to act. Actors look on me the way vampires look on Count Chocula.
8: We regard you as the best of the best, the guy who has it in every fiber of his being.
3: Do you think this is it? He has got enough to have a documentary?
9: Norm Macdonald?
3: The story. He's got enough story?
9: I think he's got enough experience. I mean, he did so much, and all the comedians put him at the pedestal, like he is the top.
3: Oh, do they?
9: Oh, yeah.
3: I mean, I knew they all loved him, but I mean, you think about like Chris Farley's story, that's a tragic, you know, thing. And Norm Macdonald didn't have a lot of controversy.
9: I think there's probably more than we know, but I think, I mean, he's dead, so there'll be some tragedy.
3: Well, I mean, yeah, I mean, he died of cancer in, what, 2021?
9: Yeah.
3: And, I'm going to watch it because I love Norm Macdonald. I always thought he was great too. That dry sense of humor was in its own category, you know?
9: Yeah, I think, the older audience didn't quite get him, but he was kind of the first one to sit there and do that. But he wasn't on that, weekend update too long. But I just know he kept cussing. And they're like, we can't have that.
3: And every time we talk about Better Than Ezra, his joke comes up.
9: Yes.
3: Top of the charts, Ezra, or number two, Ezra, number one, Better Than Ezra. So, that comes out October 16th on Netflix.
9: I think
3: Netflix.
9: He's going to be more like a Lionel Richie was to me on The Greatest Night of Pop.
3: Mm-hmm. He's just going to be one of those that's kind of an organizer.
9: We don't know how much he did.
3: Mm-hmm.
9: We don't know the influence he had. Because he kind of was just his own little self. He didn't go to Adam Sandler level.
3: Right.
9: He didn't go make all these movies. So I think that's what that opening joke, and then there's me.
3: And then there's me that just kind of stayed, I just kind of hung around.
9: Right.
3: I was just always there. So yeah, Norm Macdonald, the documentary Norm comes out October 16th on Netflix.
9: So I got to get October what?
3: 16th. So you got to get your TV
9: like
3: fixed.
9: 3 weeks, I got to get that TV fixed.
3: Should be plenty of time.

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1: Got a fun little game for you, Danny.
2: Okay.
1: I saw a thing on UltimateClassicRock.com that was rock stars' real names.
2: Oh, I have no clue.
1: Oh, really?
2: No.
1: I thought you might be good at it.
2: No, it's like actors and actresses. I'll watch the movie, but I don't care or know who's in it. I'll listen to the band, but I don't need to know who's in it.
1: Okay, well, we'll run through them anyway.
2: Okay.
1: We just won't put a lot of stock in your guess, okay?
2: Okay.
1: Vincent Damon Furnier.
2: Vince Neil.
1: It's Alice Cooper.
2: Yeah.
1: Michael William Albert Broad. William is your clue.
2: No clue.
1: Billy Idol.
2: Oh.
1: Yeah. I would just do a couple more just because I thought this would be fun. David Paul Hewson is Bono.
2: No.
1: David Robert Hayward Jones is David Bowie. A lot of these guys have four names, so that's why they condensed it down to, you know.
2: Well, it's like the UK. If you listen to, like, a lot of those are over there.
1: Right. Edward Louis Severson III.
2: Edward Scissorhands. That's Eddie Van Halen.
1: That's Eddie Vedder.
2: Oh, Eddie Vedder.
1: For Pearl Jam, yeah.
2: Oh, Van Halen's a real last name.
1: Van Halen is their real last name. How about Thomas Lee Bass?
2: Tommy Lee.
1: Tommy Lee. That is correct.
2: That was a little obvious.
1: Yeah, right?
2: John Bon Jovi.
1: His name is, what is it, Bon Jovi?
2: Yeah, it's something
1: he's
2: like
1: on
2: that.
1: The list. John Francis Bon Jovi Jr.
2: Mm.
1: There you go. There are some new and returning favorites coming to Lenny's next week. All things Chipotle.
2: Ooh, getting ready for the fall. I like that.
1: And now at Lenny's beginning Monday, there's a Chipotle cheesesteak and a Chipotle chicken cheesesteak. You asked for it. They're bringing it back. The crowd favorite, tuna. And even though it's still warm outside, it's going to cool off. And the French dip is back at Lenny's for the cool temperatures, too.
2: Oh, Lord.
1: The new menu's got something for everybody. And there may be more of a secret menu, too. When a restaurant is advertising a secret menu, that means download the app.
2: Yeah, so you can get all the secrets on there. But I'm telling you, look, you know I love that Philly cheesesteak, that French dip. We're just going to start eating every meal there.
1: It ain't going to be long, is it?
2: It's not. I mean, stop with making everything I love.
1: Yeah, get the Lenny's app. You'll get free food a lot faster as you earn rewards points. Lenny's Grill and Subs, Memphis born, Memphis proud.
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1: How did you hurt yourself at a kid's party? Has it ever happened to you?
2: Oh, I'm sure. I like to try and play soccer. That's always a good one.
1: Mm-hmm.
2: And then fall down.
1: My neighbor had one of those bouncy water slide houses.
2: Mm-hmm.
1: I guess it was for his grandkids' birthday.
2: Yeah.
1: And he's a little older than me, and he thought it'd be a great idea to go down the slide.
2: Mm-hmm.
1: Several times.
2: Mm-hmm. Oh, we did that just recently. I was sore for days, yeah.
1: Oh, yeah. Well, I don't know. Well, what exactly happened is, like, leg got caught up under him and messed his knee up. Like, the way he went down it, he got twisted. He said his leg, he said, quote, "My leg got all caught under me," end quote.
2: Why do we think as grown adults we need to go down these slides?
1: I don't know. And I'm like, man, you getting too old for that stuff. He goes, "That was the last time."
2: Yeah, we had one in our neighbor's yard. These slides are ginormous.
1: They really are.
2: And so I don't really have a desire to go down them until I see the biggest one I've ever seen. And I'm like, okay. And then I get up top and I'm like, how are kids going down this? And I went airborne.
1: Yeah.
2: And they're like, oh, yeah, the kids were going airborne all day. I was like, that's why I don't like having these. Somebody's going to get hurt on my watch.
1: Right. And then you're gonna have trouble. Just think it's funny that grown, you know, 60-year-old people think they can go down a water slide meant for a 5-year-old.
2: Well, of course they do. I'm sure they got a lot of liquid courage in them as well.
1: 100%, boy.
2: Yeah, I'm not going down that thing sober.
1: No, thank you. I'm just going to sit there and watch that way. But if I've had a couple of beers, I'm liable to climb up there. 901-203-9898. If you ever hurt yourself at a kid's party, we want to hear the story.
2: There's got to be plenty, especially at a kid's party that's not even born. Like those gender reveal parties.
1: Those things get out of hand.
2: People are just getting hurt left and right. No one cares, by the way, what the gender of your baby's going to be but you. So let's stop with those.
1: So let's just have
2: it's
1: a party.
2: It's just another excuse for you to have people over, I right. swear to God, or get gifts or something.
1: Do they give gifts at a gender reveal party?
2: I thought
1: that was the baby shower.
2: I don't go to gender reveal parties, so I have no idea.
1: I've never even been invited to one.
2: Mm-mm.
1: Sometimes it's nice to not have any friends.
2: Right? Not coming to your stupid party.

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1: We were talking about how you hurt yourself at a kid's party, and Cody texted in and said, I've fallen into the pond at putt-putt golf and games at a birthday party. I wasn't hurt, but it was funny.
2: Damn.
1: Bouncy houses are a very common culprit.
2: They're terrible.
1: Mainly because we try to get up in there and be all Ninja Warrior about it and exceed the weight limit. Or it's a weather-related incident with a bouncy house where the wind comes along
2: and kills everybody.
1: And kills everybody in the bouncy house. A surprising place that adults will injure themselves at a children's party is with a piñata.
2: Oh, yeah.
1: You give a kid a stick and get him dizzy.
2: Blindfolded.
1: And blindfold him. And
2: there's no telling where he's going to hit.
1: No telling where he's going to hit. Davo had a pretty good injury with a bunch of kids in the neighborhood rollerblading. Thought I was cool. Rollerblading. It didn't go well, especially after one of the kids put up a large plyboard along a curb. Ended up dislocating my knee.
2: Oh, Lord. You know what's the hardest part about rollerblading.
1: What's that? Walking right into it. What's the hardest part? playground or a trampoline is also a common place.
2: I won't get on mine.
1: No.
2: My kids are like, come on, Mom. I'm like, I just see my back breaking in half. There's no reason for me to get on that.
1: None whatsoever. I'm absolutely convinced that not only when I step on it, will the surface of the trampoline go all the way to the ground. But I also know that as I'm jumping, something's going to break, something's going to twist, something's going to pop, and it's going to be ugly.
2: And don't let the in-ground trampolines fool you, because my brother had one of those, and I was like, well, it's the same level as the ground. What could possibly happen? It's not falling off, it's falling on.
1: You remember now they've got the pads that go over the screens, and they got the net that goes on the trampoline. We didn't have any of that.
2: No, we had good luck.
1: Yeah, it was, hey, Merry Christmas, here's a trampoline. Oh, Happy New Year, we're in the emergency room.
2: Yeah, pull it up to the house, let's jump off the roof. I mean, we did that all the time.
1: Did you have a round one or a rectangle?
2: A round one.
1: You remember the rectangular ones?
2: Oh, yeah.
1: A buddy of mine had a rectangular one when I was a kid. It's the only time I've ever seen one that shape. And his sister would do, like, you know, it was long, so she could do the flips.
2: The tumbling, yeah.
1: Yeah, the gymnastics sort of stuff. She hit the very edge one time, and her foot slipped, and she went in between the springs, like, feet first. Man, it jacked her all up. Jacked her
2: I'm
1: all
2: so
1: up.
2: Glad our kids have screens. You know how safe they are?
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5: Good morning. We still have a crash with a lot of police on the scene where a vehicle ran up into a house southbound on Goodlett at Chuck. That's southbound Goodlett and Chuck. A lot of activity here, and the police are directing you around it. Another injury crash still going on over in the downtown area, Jefferson and Pauline. So use caution. It's right in the middle of the intersection. I'm with you with your total traffic.
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12: I think everybody has one alcohol that they just won't. And mine is tequila. No, not woo. Boo. And sometimes, ow, blood. That's just, yep, never a happy ending when I drink tequila. Awful, awful. I firmly believe tequila's just made out of bruises. That there's just, South American factory somewhere where they're punching people in the arm and tequila squirts out, and they bottle it and try and sell it to stupid Americans. Like, this is a very good brand. It's called Two for Flinching, aka Dos para Flinching. I'm not buying that. That's fake Spanish. That's bogus Spanish. It's dubious Spanish is what that is.
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14: Here's your forecast from News Channel 3. A near perfect day ahead. Sunshine, lower 80s, north winds, and then temperatures drop into the lower 60s tonight. From the Severe Weather Center, I'm News Channel 3 weather expert Todd Demers.
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1: We're just going to call somebody up randomly.
2: And see if we can keep them on the phone for 10 ridiculous survey questions and they cannot hear me. No, can't hear me.
18: Hello.
1: Hi, are you? My name is Corey. I'm with the United States Census Bureau. We're doing nationwide consumer surveys this year. I'm calling to ask you to participate in our 10-question anonymous consumer survey. This is not a sales call.
18: Okay.
1: Okay, great. Thank you so much. Do you use smart home technology?
18: Yes.
1: Okay. How many smart home devices do you have?
18: Maybe like 12.
1: 12, okay. In your opinion, why don't we get pineapples from pine trees?
18: Pineapples from pine trees?
1: Mm-hmm.
18: I don't know.
1: Don't know, okay.
18: They come from pineapple trees.
1: And how much does the Japanese steel industry benefit samurais?
18: I'm sorry, what kind of survey is this?
1: I'm with the USSB. I'm operator 6911. This is an official call.
18: Okay. What was that question again?
1: How much do you believe the Japanese steel industry benefits samurais?
18: I don't know.
1: Don't know? All right. And are you a meat eater or a plant enthusiast?
18: Both.
1: Both. Okay. Do you consider crossing guards to be human traffickers?
18: This can't be real. Is this a scam?
1: No, it's not a sales call at all. I'll ask for no personal information.
18: This must be a scam. I think crossing guards are just crossing guards.
1: Okay. And when you're on a roller coaster, do you consider yourself high on gravity?
18: I'm just on a roller coaster. Who put you up to this?
1: If you keep a child's baby teeth, would you be considered a bone collector?
18: No.
1: No?
18: No, right. I wouldn't be a bone collector.
2: You'd be all a right. tooth fairy.
1: And how often do you shower with your pet?
18: I don't shower with my pet. I don't know who put you up to this, but this is getting really annoying.
1: Which planet has more first world problems, yours, Earth, or Uranus?
18: This is ridiculous. Earth.
1: Okay. And would you consider walking to be running light or running to be premium walking?
18: I consider it walking. These are ridiculous questions. I don't know who put you up to this. I don't know what's happening, but this is stupid.
1: How often do you consider Pinocchio as the child version of Frankenstein?
18: they're two different stories. I don't know what to tell you.
1: All right.
18: Why are you asking me these questions?
1: And one more question, sir. Are you your family's hot cousin?
18: Sir, I'm a lady. And also, I'm a cousin. I don't know. Did Tom put you up to this? Tom probably is behind all of this. Him and his stupid harassment, and he signed me up for all these chain emails and stupid spam. This is ridiculous.
1: Tom sounds like a problem, but that completes our survey. We certainly appreciate your time. You've helped make America a better place.
18: Okay, bye-bye.
2: Tom, I can't believe that. What are you doing, Tom?
1: You think it was Tom from MySpace?
2: Oh, my God. What happened to Tom?
1: I don't know. Whatever happened to that guy?
2: He was a real guy, right?
1: Yeah. He probably sold MySpace and bought a private island and moved there forever.
2: Like Pleasure Island?
0: Got an idea for a senseless survey question?
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18: That was painful.
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1: They're trying to bring MySpace back.
2: Why? We don't need any more. It's so bad. I have unless it's on TikTok, I don't see it. I don't know how to do Instagram, Reels, all that. No one's on Facebook anymore.
1: Yeah, Facebook is sad.
2: Yeah.
1: It really is.
2: So Snapchat and Instagram seem to be the big ones. But I would learn it if I didn't have TikTok. I mean, I'm addicted to TikTok. 100%.
1: I know.
2: I have nowhere else to go.
1: And analysts caution MySpace is probably not going to work because of tough competition to attract advertisers and scrollers. I just don't know what MySpace would be, because what it was in the mid-2000s would not work today.
2: No, and if you look at Reels, Instagram, and TikTok, they're all the same thing. Mm-hmm. It just depends on what platform you go to get it.
1: Right. And I think that if you look at, like, I don't know what everybody's algorithm is, but I get on Facebook Reels, I get, like, TV show clips and movie clips. On Instagram, I get, I don't even know what to call it. It's such a mixed bag. It could be somebody I know. It could be an influencer. It could be just random stuff. And on TikTok, I get funny stuff and movie clips.
2: Yeah, on TikTok, I don't get anybody I know. That's why I'm on it.
1: Yeah, I don't really want to see you staple a piece of bread to a tree.
2: I don't know anybody that's funny enough to see.
1: And that's what I'm looking for. I'm looking for the humor.
2: I mean, all three of those know that I want cats. Doing dumb stuff. Especially when you put a GoPro to a cat.
1: Oh, that's the best.
2: It's amazing to me how fast and quick and slithery they are.
1: TikTok knows I have recently started trying to play the drums. I get a lot of instructional videos.
2: Oh,
1: a lot of instructional videos. Try this exercise or this drill or that exercise. And when I go sit down to the drums and try one of those, it's a disaster. It's a disaster.
2: How's the drumming coming? We got this Saturday at Latimer Park. We'll be at for the Blue Hope Walk. Ooh. If you'd like to come watch our debut.
1: We're going to play the Seven Nation Army. It's coming along pretty good. Might have some audio later this week.
2: Yeah, well, we need to get together maybe one time before we go do this.
1: I would like to, yes.
2: We'll have Gary going in. His band's playing on Saturday morning out there. He'll be in on Friday. We'll discuss maybe he's got some tips for us.
1: I would love to have them. Coming up next, your shot at a I Beat Corey t-shirt, but, you know, you still probably won't get it.

0: ego is huge.
1: Ginormous!
0: Want to pop it? It's time to play Can't Beat Corey.
2: All right, kids, we have got a I Beat Corey t-shirt. No one has won yet. You could be the first. All you have to do is beat him. He'll leave the studio. You'll get five trivia questions. He'll come back in the studio, get the same five. If you answer more correctly, you get to sport the I Beat Corey t-shirt. If you don't, then you can't beat Corey.
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6: Good morning. Well, we still have this crash here where a vehicle ran up into house southbound of Goodland and Chuck, and then the one in the intersection at Jefferson and Pauline. Traffic is building here on 385 and from Riverdale Road, also on 40 out of Lakeland around Canada Road, and then into the flyovers and turning south on 240 down around Walnut Grove. I'm Woody with your total traffic.
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13: I think everybody has one alcohol that they just won't. And mine is tequila. No, not woo. Boo. And sometimes, ow, blood. That's just, yep. Never a happy ending when I drink tequila. Awful. Awful. I firmly believe tequila's just made out of bruises. That there's just a South American factory somewhere where they're punching people in the arm and tequila squirts out. And they bottle it and try and sell it to stupid Americans. Like, this is a very good brand. It's called Two for Flinching. A.K.A. Dos para Flinching. I'm not buying that. That's fake Spanish. That's bogus Spanish. Dubious Spanish is what that is.
14: Anything has the potential to become a DUI checkpoint if you crash your car into it. Don't drink and drive. That's what they say. They also say friends don't let friends drive drunk. Well, which one is it? Somebody's got to drive. I was leaving a party the other night, and this buddy of mine goes, "Hey, Ron, can you drive?" I was like, "I can drive. I can't get pulled over." Now, I'm not saying I've never driven drunk, because I've drank so much in my life, now on the back of my driver's license, there's a list of organs I need.
15: Water park. The first ride we went on was the giant slide. It's like 20 stories high. And I'm looking for the elevator. There's no elevator. How do you get up there? It's $35 to get in. You should carry my ass up there. How do you get up? I'm in flip-flops and a Speedo and I'm walking up a mountain. Let's not visualize, just let's move on, shall we? I'm walking up this thing, and I'm a little bit afraid of heights, and I'm halfway up, I'm going, Ricola! Heidi went by with her grandfather. I don't know how high we went. I got to the top of the slide. Was it a slide? Nay, nay. I did not slide. At no point did my butt touch slide. You reach around, and you're not touching slide. That's a free fall. Not issued a parachute. And I hit the water. Oh, God. people shouldn't have been there. I pop out of the water, I hear, where's my baby? Where's my baby?
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10: Here's your forecast from News Channel 3. A near perfect day ahead. Sunshine, lower 80s, north winds, and then temperatures drop into the lower 60s tonight. From the Severe Weather Center, I'm News Channel 3 weather expert Todd Demers.
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0: Want to pop it? It's time to play Can't Beat Corey.
2: Good morning. Who's this?
3: Hey, this is Clayton. How are you doing this morning?
2: Doing good, Clayton. Doing good. How about you?
3: I'm doing good.
2: Are you headed to work?
3: Headed to drop some kids off to school in the
2: light. Okay, morning.
4: Maybe those kids can help you out.
2: I mean, go lose on the way to school in front of the kids.
4: That's terrible.
3: I mean, it's probably going to happen.
4: All right, Clayton, we are playing for the I Beat Corey t-shirt. He's going to leave the studio. You're going to get five trivia questions. He'll come back in the studio, get the same five. If you answer more correctly, you're wearing the t-shirt. If not, then you can't beat Corey.
3: Okay.
2: All right, I'm leaving the room.
4: He has jeans on, so I don't know what socks he wears anymore.
2: Got my walking shoes.
4: He's got his walking shoes on.
3: What a letdown.
4: All right, you ready? Here we go, Clayton. What is the maximum score possible in a single standard game of bowling?
3: 300.
4: What name is given to a piece for two musicians?
3: Do it.
4: Name the four suits in a deck of cards.
3: Hearts, clubs, spades, diamonds.
4: What does DC stand for in Washington, D.C.? You're making me nervous because you're doing so good. What does DC stand for in Washington, D.C.?
3: District of Columbia.
4: Final question. According to Tina Turner, what is the speed limit in Nutbush?
3: I have no idea.
4: Well, you did good. You killed it. Hold on, Clayton. All right, Corey. Clayton got 4 out of 5.
2: What?
4: Yep.
3: You're telling me there's a chance.
4: You're saying there's a chance.
2: All right.
4: Corey, what is the maximum score possible in a single standard game of bowling?
2: 300.
4: Correct. 4-1. What name is given to a piece for two musicians?
2: A duo.
4: Is a duo and a duet the same thing? No. It's not, is it?
3: It's not.
4: A duo, I don't... The musicians are called a duo. The piece is a duet. Okay, 4-1. You missed that. You can't miss any more.
2: Woo!
3: Pressure zone.
4: Name the four suits in a deck of cards.
2: Clubs, diamonds, hearts, and spades.
4: Correct. 4-2. What does DC stand for in Washington, D.C.?
2: District of Columbia.
4: 4-3. You got to get this one correct to tie.
2: Okay.
4: Oh no. Clayton may be our first t-shirt wearer. Here we go. According to Tina Turner, what is the speed limit in Nutbush?
2: 50 miles an hour.
4: 25. Oh. Clayton wins 4-3.
2: Wow.
3: Yay. Corey, I need to hear you say it.
4: Damn.
2: My name is Corey, and I can't beat Clayton.
4: Our first one. Congratulations, Clayton.
3: Thank you.
2: Well,
4: it had to happen.
2: It was a good streak while it lasted, wasn't it? You've got one. Can't be one I Beat Corey t-shirt out there.
4: Congratulations, Clayton. Now, Tina, take it away, girl.

0: Well, there's Tina Turner.
1: And Nutbush City Limits. We don't give Nutbush enough credit for all the amount of talent that comes out of that city.
0: 100%. 100%. Scooter. I mean, this came out of Nutbush.

0: So Scooter and Tina Turner, both from Nutbush.
1: I'm telling you, we need to get Scooter a brass note right in the Nutbush city limits.
0: That's hysterical.
1: Everybody on our text line says, great job, Clayton. Shannon, the man, says, I thought a duo is a two-piece band, but two singing a song is a duet. Okay, so that's where I, like, freaked. When you said duo, I was like,
0: right.
1: I don't know. So a duo is a pair of people or things.
0: Okay.
1: While a duet is a specific musical performance or piece of music for two people.
0: So there you go. I knew the look on your face as soon as I said it. I was like, oh, we're going down on that one.
1: Trust me. I sat here and thought, man, I don't know what to do with it. But you were a good sport. And
0: congratulations.
1: It wasn't the answer I was looking for.
0: There you go. That's really the only rule that matters. Congratulations, Clayton. I guess we'll try again tomorrow, right?
2: Oh, God. Ever wanted to try an Olympic sport but think you're too old, too out of shape, too busy, or that those sports are just too unsafe? 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
1: Is your freezer organized?
2: I would say it's more like Tetris.
1: Yes, that's exactly right. Mine is in such chaos. We spent like 15 minutes. We have two freezers, mm-hmm. both attached to a refrigerator. And we spent 15 minutes yesterday looking for biscuits.
2: And we ended up- I can find stuff. It's just, when you say organized, it's just neatly placed in there so everything will fit is what I mean.
1: Oh, okay. Okay. So, but you don't necessarily know where everything is in that freezer.
2: I do in one freezer. I know exactly what is what in that freezer.
1: What's in there?
2: Because we got a new refrigerator a few weeks ago.
1: Oh.
2: The OG fridge in the kitchen.
1: Maybe not. I have often referred to the freezer as the cold Tupperware cabinet because it is a just chaos in there. I mean, it's like you said, when you get new stuff to put in there, like you buy groceries or whatever, you put it in there just in a way that fits it.
2: Right.
1: And then you're like, oh, I think we've got some peas, or I think we've got some waffles in there. I'm not sure. And you go digging, or if it's something you know is in there. I know that hamburger meat's in there. But where?
2: Yeah, I don't have too much in there. I would say my biggest problem is hamburger meat is the number one problem I have of how long has that been in there? Where did it come from?
1: Right.
2: Because I like to buy everything that can be. I don't want to take something out and put the rest in. It's got to come out all at one time. So if I need, the carpenter loves to buy 3 pounds of ground beef and drives me up a wall.
1: Because you don't use 3 pounds at a time.
2: Correct.
1: Now, my wife will buy 3 pounds of ground beef, but she'll divide it up into three and put a pound in there at a time. Or we'll do that with chicken breast, too.
2: Well, see, that's what drives me nuts. So if I could just buy the pound, I'll buy 3 different pounds of it. And then each one is marked.
1: Right.
2: With the date. Because if I just stick there, and trust me, it's in there. If I just stick it in there in a Ziploc bag, it ain't ever coming out.
1: Right.
2: Because I'm like, what is that? Where did it come from? And how long has it been in there?
1: But that's what I want to know is how do you keep track of what's in there? I mean, some stuff you forget about, some stuff you know is in there, some stuff you buy to use right away, but it's frozen, so you got to keep it frozen until you're ready to thaw it out and use it. But how do you keep track?
2: I don't know. I try to keep, like, everything on its own shelf.
1: Okay. That'll work. The only thought I've got is like inventory on a notebook paper that's like magneted to the fridge. Like, here's what's in the freezer. 4 peas, 6 chicken breasts, 4 ground beef. You know what I mean? 1 frozen pizza.
2: Oh, I think that would be a great thing to have. I don't think it would last.
1: Yeah, I was going to say, who's going to keep up with that, though?
2: And it's not hard to keep up with, for God's sakes.
1: And who's going to take the time to go, okay, there's not 4 chicken breasts. Now there's mark 4 out and go 3. Like, who's going to do that?
2: No one.
1: Exactly.
2: It's a great idea at first. It's like when we put the grocery list on the refrigerator. And everybody acts like, why is there a line on the, like a pad of paper in the first line say milk? Because we're out. So on the second line, when something's out, why don't you add to it?
1: Hey, we've got that run. That running list is on our refrigerator. My wife makes a menu, and then off of that menu, she does the grocery list, and then she posts the menu. After we get groceries, she puts it up there with the magnet, and then we mark it off as we eat it. But then as we need stuff, like I wrote deodorant on there yesterday.
2: That's what I'm saying. I'm the only one that writes anything, and then I get bitched at when I come home and don't have what they wanted. I didn't know it was out.
1: Right.
2: There's a piece of paper right here.
1: Here is the communication tool
2: for
1: that.
2: How bad do you want it?
1: From the Rick's powder coating text line, Jonathan says, the real question, who has 4 peas in the freezer?
2: I think he means 4 bags, Jonathan. Not 4 individual peas just hanging out there with each other.
1: Okay, you'd have a fit, Danny, because about a year and a half ago, I slaughtered and helped cut and bag and process all the fun stuff for an entire cow. I'm still working on it. I'm about to have to do it again just for the ground beef. Do you know how long it takes to bag up 1 pound bags of ground beef for a whole cow?
2: I can only imagine. My brother usually buys a half a cow, and I want to go in with them on that. Now, I will tell you, if I do go in on buying a whole or half a cow, I would have to get a separate freezer. And that I can understand.
1: I mean, just this is the cow freezer.
2: This is the cow freezer. This is the ground beef that's going to be like this. But I would probably have to take the ground beef and put it in the fridge for a day and then divide it up. But I would have that marked in Ziploc bags, and it would be a different thing because I know it's the cow that I bought.
1: Well, I mean, like when we take the ground beef or the chicken or whatever and put it in the Ziploc bag, we write the date on it. I mean, just because in case it gets lost in there and we find it 3 years from now.
2: All I said was I can keep up with a grocery list. I'm telling you, I don't write the date on there on the Ziploc. That's my problem. No. Then I'm like, what is this and where did it come from?
1: Right? How did this come from? Snake takes a black magic marker. He writes the date on it. Davo doing the same thing. Like, I get it. I get
2: that you write the date on. I get it, but it gets lost in there.
1: But just because the date's on there doesn't mean that when I'm thinking about what's in the freezer, I know what's in there. Like, the date at that point is irrelevant.
2: I think you just need to clean it out and organize it.
1: That's where we're at, I think.
2: You got to take everything out and say, okay, I didn't even know we had these chicken breasts in there. I've gotten in the habit of cooking everything now. So, like, I'm not putting one chicken breast back in there. Not doing it.
1: Just going to cook it.
2: Yep, and it'll get eaten the next day.
1: That's not a terrible idea.
2: Because I was tired of having, like, these random things in my one chicken breast, one chicken tender, a patty. What am I going to do with that?
1: My favorite is bags of fries. We must have 13 half bags of fries. And we'll just keep buying more.
2: Okay, no, see, I can't, that stuff will drive me nuts.
1: It does me too, and one night we were having hamburgers, and Margaret was like, will you go grab the fries? I'm like, no, we got 9 bags of fries in here. Let's just use them. We can't mix them together. Why not? Why can't we? Why can't we mix tots and fries? Are the tot police coming? Why can't we?
2: I don't know. That's so funny, because last night I made fries and chicken, and my daughter was like, why are the fries going in first? I was like, they take forever. Don't even read that bag. When they say 20 to 25 minutes, it's 30 to 35, unless you like mushy fries.
1: I'm telling you, the air fryer is a game changer on french fries.
2: I just quit using the air fryer. It was too much to clean.
1: Yeah, it just gets gross.
2: But I've always put the fries in first, and then halfway through the fries, I'll add whatever goes in with it, because they just take forever.
1: Forever. All right, so 901-203-9898. Tell us how you keep track of what's in the freezer.

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1: Doug texted in, Danny, and said, we don't keep track of nothing in the refrigerator or the freezer. We like the element of surprise when we go to find something to eat.
2: Oh, I wish I had that in me. I'm just so annoyed.
1: Ben says, when you have teenage boys, there is no need to keep track of anything in the freezer. They literally eat everything, so it's always almost empty. Should have never taught them how to use the air fryer. Also, Danny, why would you clean your air fryer? I thought we treated it like an iron skillet. Just wipe it out and keep going.
2: Well, my air fryer is also my microwave.
1: Ah, they're two in one, eh?
2: Mm-hmm.
1: I've got the one where it's just a regular. It's got the bucket in it, but the amount of oil that thing collects is absolutely surprising.
2: That's why I quit using that one. I don't know. That one's just sitting next to the crock pot collecting dust.
1: Oh, good old dust collector.
2: Yep.
1: 901-203-9898. Good morning.
3: Good morning, Corey. It's the dog.
1: What up, dog?
3: On the way to the post office. Uh-oh. Calling you about the freezer thing.
1: Okay.
3: Okay. Yeah. Well, we have baskets in our deep freezer. So we kind of like, you know, the stuff we use a lot is in the top basket to the left. Stuff we're going to freeze like sausage and stuff like that we'll use later be to the right. Everything else goes down in there. But you're right about the fries. I think we have three different kinds. Steak fries, crinkle fries, tater tots, crispy crowns. You know, for some reason, potatoes in the freezer just multiply.
1: Right?
2: They're like gremlins.
3: Yeah. Now, you have a power outage. The way I cleaned mine out was I had a power outage and I didn't get my generator hooked up fast enough. So we lost a bunch of fish and stuff, chickens. You don't want to eat that stuff if it halfway thawed out and froze back, but
1: it's fine though. If it, you know, freezes, I guess a halfway thaw is better than thawing out completely. You'll lose it that way. The Rick's Powder Coating text line 1962 says deer meat that's been in there for 2 years. Man, I got more deer meat in my freezer than I know what to do with.
2: How long has it been in there? It sounds like you've always had it in there.
1: We actually do eat it. So this is a new crop of deer meat that I got, I don't know, when I went to down to Itawamba County for my mother's funeral. I went down there and I came back with like a truckload. So if anybody needs deer meat, I got you.
2: Oh, so it's new.
1: Yeah, pretty new.
2: Yeah,
1: now, okay. How long did it sit in my brother's freezer before he gave it to me? I don't know. But apparently I was the vehicle for him to clear out his freezer.
2: It happens.
1: And don't even get me a deep freeze because that thing will get...
2: It just get full of... I know.
1: And
2: it's storage.
1: And what's on the bottom after a year, who knows? Could be anything. We got a senseless survey coming up for you here in just a little bit. 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
4: 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Shelby County commissioners are reviewing air pollution rules, a multi-million dollar jail food contract, and First State Memphis pre-K outcomes during committee meetings. 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
5: From the Mitch Wright Plumbing, Heating, and Air Traffic Desk.
6: Good morning. We got a crash here on 40 westbound, just past Sycamore View. It's right in the middle of the interstate. THP out here on the scene. That's 40 westbound, just past Sycamore View. Get all the way to your left or to your right. They're just about to clean up this crash at Goodland and Chuck. Still blocked right now to get the car out from the house. A crash on Byhalia North at 385. Still going on, too. I'm Wendy Hayes with your total traffic.
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9: Now, I've never drank or done any drugs in my life. After the accident, it's changed slightly. You can't get marijuana in Idaho. Well, you can, but I don't know the guy. But in Los Angeles, you just put it into Google Maps. So, like a couple of desperado bank robbers on the run, my mom and I roll up to this dispensary. I'm all banged up. I go, Mom, you do the talking. My son was hit by a bus. We're wondering if you might have something to help him take the edge off. The energy that I felt from the other side of that counter, I can only describe to you as pure elation. I mean, this... I believe that this woman felt her life's calling was being fulfilled in that moment. I went home with enough marijuana to become the guy that you call.
10: How unbelievable is it that in this country we have to stop ourselves from eating? It's unbelievable. It's so bad that I heard this commercial the other day. For all those moments that make every day great, Fancy Feast introduces Fancy Feast appetizers. Cats are eating appetizers, not snacks, appetizers. Wild Alaskan salmon, sea bass and shrimp, oysters Rockefeller. These cats are eating better than half of the world. With their delicate palates, they'd be just as happy eating a rat in the basement. How disgusting are we? They should just put up a split screen, and on this side, people starving all over the world. And on this side, cats eating appetizers. Fluffy, don't fill up on the salmon. You have a steak coming, Fluffy.
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12: Here's your forecast from News Channel 3. A near-perfect day ahead. Sunshine, lower 80s, north winds, and then temperatures drop into the lower 60s tonight. From the Severe Weather Center, I'm News Channel 3 weather expert Todd Demers.
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1: We're just going to call somebody up randomly.
2: And see if we can keep them on the phone for 10 ridiculous survey questions, and they cannot hear me. No, can't hear me.
16: Hello?
1: How high are you? My name is Corey. I'm with the United States Census Bureau. We're doing nationwide consumer surveys this year. I'm calling to ask you to participate in our 10-question anonymous consumer survey. This is not a sales call.
16: Okay.
1: Okay, great. Thank you so much. Do you use smart home technology?
16: Yes.
1: Yes. Okay. How many smart home devices do you have?
16: Maybe like 12.
1: 12. Okay. In your opinion, why don't we get pineapples from pine trees?
16: Pineapples from pine trees?
1: Mm-hmm.
16: I don't know.
1: Don't know. Okay.
16: They come from pineapple trees.
1: And how much does the Japanese steel industry benefit samurais?
16: I'm sorry. What kind of survey is this?
1: I'm with the USSB. I'm operator 6911. This is an official call.
16: Okay. What was that question again?
1: How much do you believe the Japanese steel industry benefits samurais?
16: I don't know.
1: Don't know. All right. And are you a meat eater or a plant enthusiast?
16: Both.
1: Okay. Do you consider crossing guards to be human traffickers?
16: This can't be real. Is this a scam?
1: No, it's not a sales call at all. I'll ask for no personal information.
16: No, I think this must be a scam. I think crossing guards are just crossing guards.
1: Okay. And when you're on a roller coaster, do you consider yourself high on gravity?
16: I'm just on a roller coaster. Who put you up to this?
1: If you keep a child's baby teeth, would you be considered a bone collector?
16: No.
1: No?
16: No, right. I wouldn't be a bone collector.
2: You'd be all a right. tooth fairy.
1: And how often do you shower with your pet?
16: I don't shower with my pet. I don't know who put you up to this, but this is getting really annoying.
1: Which planet has more first world problems, yours, Earth or Uranus?
16: This is ridiculous. Earth.
1: Okay. And would you consider walking to be running light or running to be premium walking?
16: I consider it walking. These are ridiculous questions. I don't know who put you up to this. I don't know what's happening, but this is stupid.
1: How often do you consider Pinocchio as the child version of Frankenstein?
16: They're two different stories. I don't know what to tell you.
1: All right.
16: Why are you asking me these questions?
1: And one more question, sir. Are you your family's hot cousin?
16: Sir, I'm a lady. And also... I'm a cousin. I don't know. Did Tom put you up to this? Tom probably is behind all of this. Him and his stupid harassment, and he signed me up for all these chain emails and stupid spam. This is ridiculous.
1: Tom sounds like a problem, but that completes our survey. We certainly appreciate your time. You've helped make America a better place.
16: Okay, bye-bye.
2: Tom, I can't believe that. What are you doing, Tom?
1: You think it was Tom from MySpace?
2: Oh, my God. What happened to Tom?
1: I don't know. Whatever happened to that guy?
2: He was a real guy, right?
1: Yeah. He probably sold MySpace and bought a private island and moved there forever.
2: Like Pleasure Island?
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1: You getting a little more confident in your bass playing ability?
2: Yes.
1: I know.
2: And no. I mean, just when I think that I've got it, I just start sucking.
1: Right.
2: It's like I'll do one really good boom, boom, boom, boom, boom, boom, boom. I'm like, yeah. The next one's
1: right. Danny and I are going to be performing Seven Nation Army, her on bass and me on drums. We've been talking about this for a while. It's going to happen this week, it looks like.
2: Yes, Saturday morning at Latimer Park for our Blue Hope Walk.
1: We are going to join, I guess we're going to join Gary Goen, or...
2: Or he's going to join us.
1: Okay, I like that. I like that. And the drums have been coming along pretty good. I'm getting more confident in it. There's one spot that I'm just abandoning the way the song is actually supposed to play because I can't wrap my brain around that.
2: Right.
1: So I'm just going to do it normal and get through that spot, and there we go.
2: There's some parts with mine. I can't tell, and it's hard for me to get the right instructions online because I'm not playing what he was playing.
1: Right.
2: Because I'm playing the bass, and he was playing electric guitar that was on a loop. And then, I can, there's certain things that he does. I'm like, am I supposed to do that? Or is the whoever plays the electric guitar for us going to do that?
1: Right.
2: You know what I mean?
1: Yeah, I know exactly what you mean. But I think you just hit the thing the way you normally would and keep it simple. I'm just Corey, don't try to do too much.
2: Right. Well, there's three parts where I just stop for 8 seconds.
1: Right.
2: Because I don't hear a bass in it.
1: You're going to leave me on my own there.
2: No, the electric guitar's in it.
1: But that's, the way the song goes, so.
2: Yeah. So I guess we got to make sure that somebody in Gary Goen's band can play the electric guitar for us. We do need an electric guitar player. We don't want to embarrass Ross. We didn't know that this was going to hurt his image so bad, and he's been very upset about it. Yeah, and it's been wild.
1: Weird.
2: Yeah, real weird.
1: Whatever.
2: We were just looking for somebody to help carry us through it. We needed a professional to carry us through it.
1: Yeah.
2: Just and he's worried that he's going to be embarrassed. It's the weirdest thing I've ever heard. But
1: I guess it's a lot like, sitting in a movie with your parents and then there's nudity. You get real embarrassed.
2: We're going to have our clothes on.
1: I mean, as far as he knows. We're doing it at the Blue Hope Walk this Saturday at Latimer Lakes Park in Horn Lake. You can still sign up to walk if you want to go to 98.1 The Max or BlueHopeWalk.com. And thanks to our sponsors.
2: Yeah, you can find it through 98.1TheMax.com as well. It's free, but just sign up so we know how many you expect so we can get ready for it. It's presented by Toyota of Hernando. And after the walk, we're going to have food trucks, live music by Gary Going and friends, vendors.
1: We're gonna mess around and have fun is what we're going to do.
2: Yes. Why not kick off the weekend? It's going to be beautiful. Also, thank you to Southeast Urology Network, Zenith Vascular.
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0: Danny and I have taken synonyms and twisted up some song titles, and we're going to guess them.
1: It's time for your Twisted Titles.
2: You go first today.
0: Oh, okay. All right. Authority of affection. Authority of affection.
2: I know it. Something of love.
0: Mm-hmm. Mm-hmm.
2: It's on the tip of my tongue.
0: I'll bet it is. Authority. Authority.
2: Is it Robert Palmer?
0: No.
2: It
0: is not Addicted to Love.
2: I can't get mine out of my head.
0: Oh.
2: Authority of affection.
0: Authority of affection. You're correct in blank of love.
2: Power of love.
0: Power of love. There it is.
3: That's the power of love.
0: Can you feel it?
2: I can feel it. Relatives' rituals.
0: Relatives' rituals. Family?
2: Mm-hmm.
0: Values?
2: No.
0: Family rituals. Rituals. Family ways?
2: No.
0: Family.
2: What are rituals?
0: Family customs, family.
2: Mm-hmm. You're so close.
0: That's what's getting me. Family.
2: What do you do on Christmas morning? It's a...
0: family tradition.
4: So if I get stoned, I'm just carrying on an old family tradition.
0: Approach in your current manner.
2: Come as you are.
0: Wow. Just nailed me on that one.
4: Come as you are.
0: Nicely done.
4: As you were.
2: Amid the atmosphere this evening.
0: Amid the atmosphere this evening. In the air tonight. Oh, Lord. All right, here's my last one. Sprinting alongside Satan.
2: Running with the devil.
0: That's it. Alongside Satan. Just funny to say that out loud. You know what I mean?
2: Yeah, it is. Having a good old time.
0: Yeah, great time.
2: Possessor regarding solitary cardiac.
0: One more time.
2: Possessor regarding solitary cardiac.
0: Oh, owner of a lonely heart.
2: One of the best scenes of any movie.
5: And Gary, on the kick drum, come, come. On the kick drum, come, come. That's Gary. Come, come with the kick drum, come. Come, come with the kick drum, Gary. On the kick drum, come, come. That's Gary on the kick drum, go. And Gary, in the house, come, come. Come, come with the kick drum, come, come.
6: I'm just not really the kick drum kind of guy. I'd rather be just a listener and enjoy all the banging that he's doing. And
5: you know, Gary, that's your prerogative. That's your right to listen.
2: All right, and you know, our Wednesday one that we love.
0: Yep. Store clock.
2: Oh, okay. Business time.

That's right, baby. Girl, tonight we're gonna make love. You know how I know, baby? 'Cause it's Wednesday. And Wednesday night is the night that we make love. Tuesday night's the night that we go and visit your mother, but Wednesday night is the night that we make love. 'Cause everything is just right. Conditions are perfect. There's nothing good on TV. Conditions are perfect. You're leaning close and say something sexy like, I might go to bed, I've got work in the morning. I know what you're trying to say, baby. You're trying to say, oh yeah, it's business time. It's business time.

Next thing you know, we're in the bathroom brushing our teeth. That's all part of it, that's foreplay. Then you go sort out the recycling. That's not part of it, but it's still very important. Then we're in the bedroom. You're wearing that ugly old baggy t-shirt from that team building exercise you did for your old work. And it's never looked better on you. Team building exercise 99. Oh, you don't know what you're doing to me. I remove my jeans, but trip over them because I still got my shoes on. But then I turn it into a sexy dance. Next thing you know, I'm down to just my socks. And you know when I'm down to just my socks what time it is. It's time for business.

0: 2 minutes. 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You say something like,
1: is that it?
0: I know what you're trying to say. You're trying to say, oh yeah, that's it. Then you tell me you want some more. Well, I'm not surprised. But I'm quite sleepy.

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3: From the Mitch Wright Plumbing, Heating, and Air Traffic Desk.
4: Good morning. Travel heading southbound, outbound on Lamar, 900 blocks. Traffic detour in there. A lot of folks getting off at Democrat as that is backed up to that point here because of the closure. 40 westbound in Appling, a crash. Once you pass that, there's still one over past Sycamore View on the shoulder. At Byhalia, just north of 385, waiting on that one to wrap up. Wrapping up on Goodlett and Chuck, trying to clean it up there, as well as at Watkins and Delano. I'm with you with your total traffic.
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14: Anything has the potential to become a DUI checkpoint if you crash your car into it. Don't drink and drive. That's what they say. They also say friends don't let friends drive drunk. Well, which one is it? Somebody's got to drive. I was leaving a party the other night, and this buddy of mine goes, "Hey, Ron, can you drive?" I was like, "I can drive. I can't get pulled over." Now, I'm not saying I've never driven drunk, because I've drank so much in my life, now on the back of my driver's license, there's a list of organs I need.
15: Where are my tequila lovers at, huh? Woo! You are wrong. You're wrong. You're incorrect. Tequila is the most disgusting, awful of all the hard alcohols. Should be illegal. It's poison. Here's why. Here's why I'm right. No other shot comes with chores. Right? You ever try and take a shot of tequila as soon as they give it to you? Oh, hey, whoa. Lick your hand first. What? Why would I do that? When have I ever been having a great time? Like, yeah, what could be better? Well, I know. Like some sort of alcoholic cat. So then you lick your hand, you're like, oh, my mouth tastes like wet hand. I didn't expect that this morning. They're like, now put salt on it and lick it. Ugh, gross. Okay, now I know what a saltier version of my wet hand tastes like. Now take the tequila. Oh, good, this will get rid of this terrible taste that I've created in my mouth. No, it did not. Now it's added a burning sensation. Quickly, put this fruit in your mouth. Oh, thank God, a fruit. Something to abate this pain. What is it? Is it a raspberry, a boysenberry? Even a strawberry would do. No, it's a lime, the tartest fruit of all. A fruit so tart that unless you have scurvy, you would never put it in your mouth.
16: My family took me to a water park. The first ride we went on was the giant slide. It's like 20 stories high. And I'm looking for the elevator. There's no elevator. How do you get up there? It's $35 to get in. You should carry my ass up there. How do you get up? I'm in flip-flops and a Speedo, and I'm walking up a mountain. Let's not visualize, just let's move on, shall we? I'm walking. going up this thing, and I'm a little bit afraid of heights. And I mean, halfway up, I'm going, Ricola. Heidi went by with her grandfather. I don't know how high we went. I got to the top of the slide. Was it a slide? Nay, nay. Because I did not slide. At no point did my butt touch slide. You reach around and you're not touching slide, that's a free fall. I was not issued a parachute. And I hit the water. Oh God. Those people shouldn't have been there. I pop out of the water, I hear, where's my baby? Where's my baby?
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17: Here's your forecast from News Channel 3. A near perfect day ahead. Sunshine, lower 80s, north winds, and then temperatures drop into the lower 60s tonight. From the Severe Weather Center, I'm News Channel 3 weather expert Todd Demers.
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1: The question, what do you want to eat tonight, is such a problem that some couples are going through a food divorce.
2: What?
1: Where they just go eat separately.
2: I hate it. I said it yesterday. That is going to be the bane of my existence. What's for dinner?
1: Yep.
2: It's every single day. I don't want it anymore.
1: My wife was out of town for 4 days, 5 days, and on about the fourth one, I was like, I don't know how she does it. I've had to ask that question 4 times. I don't know how she does it every day of life without it stopping.
2: It sucks. I don't care if you meal plan. I don't care if you think about it, don't think about it, carry out. Still, I couldn't decide if I had carry out every night, what we'd have.
1: Right, but you still have to ask and answer the question.
2: What's for dinner?
1: And everybody comes to mom for some reason.
2: Oh, I don't know what question's worse. What's for dinner, or did the kids eat? That will throw me into a frenzy. Did the kids eat? I don't know. Did they?
1: I wasn't here, so I didn't feed them.
2: Well, I could be there. But somehow I've been assigned this job to make sure these two people eat every day? Why do I have this job?
1: Right? Seems like some of that should be on them. They're the ones that get hungry. But yeah.
2: Oh, we were trying to go out, you know, to the game, to the Cooper Young Festival and then to the game.
1: Right.
2: The carpenter's like, well, what are the kids going to eat? We can't leave them there that long. I'm like, what? One's almost 14 and 11? Yeah, it's called DoorDash. It's called pizza.
1: Right. There's corn dogs in the freezer. They go in the microwave for 3 minutes.
2: Well, that's not. I don't have that at my house.
1: Oh, you don't have any snacks in the freezer?
2: No.
1: Okay.
2: If it's in a can or frozen.
1: Or if there's SpaghettiOs or whatever. I mean, whatever you have.
2: No, I'm saying if it's a can, I don't want to eat it.
1: Oh, okay.
2: If it's that's heavy. That's how we determine if it's healthy or not.
1: Oh, okay.
2: If it's in a can, it's not.
1: Okay. Well, I mean, but you know, you've got stuff for them there.
2: I got mac and cheese for them.
1: Yeah, you've got stuff for them.
2: But no, if I had told them to get some out of the freezer, good Lord, the house would not be. That's more of my thing, is why I don't really care what they eat in there. They can have corn dogs if they want, but the house won't be standing.
1: Right.
2: I guess if they could use the microwave.
1: Yeah.
2: Pizza rolls they won't touch because they don't know how to turn the oven on.
1: So according to this study, 1 in 4 Americans eat every meal alone. Somebody needs to...
2: 1 in 4?
1: Yeah.
2: Oh, yeah.
1: Yeah, easy. I mean, that's across...
2: I just ate breakfast by myself in the kitchen.
1: That's across the board, though. You know what I mean? So that's not just couples or parents or whatever. That's everybody.
2: Yeah. Except your house.
1: Yeah, you know. Well, I don't know. We kind of eat alone. We all eat at different times. Like, we'll be in the same room, and one person will be eating, and two people won't be. I mean, I ate dinner by myself last night because, you know, Margo wanted to sit outside. Carly wanted to sit outside because it was so nice, and I don't like to eat outside. I just sit down at the table and eat, and then
2: yeah, but
1: join
2: I mean,
1: the rest of them.
2: But that's eating together.
1: Kind of, yeah.
2: When's the last time, before Margo went out of town, when's the last time you ate a lunch without her?
1: Oh, probably the day before.
2: Oh, really?
1: Yeah.
2: I thought y'all ate lunch together every day.
1: Not every day. We do something. We do a lot because, you know, it just works out that way, really. We just happen to be together, and it's like, hey, I'm hungry. What we got to eat?
2: I couldn't handle that two times a day.
1: Well, I don't expect her to make, you know, dinner, lunch like dinner.
2: No, I know, but then I'd have to ask someone else, what's for lunch?
1: I called her yesterday on my way home and said that very question.
2: Oh, my God, I would die. I would die. I mean, I couldn't tell you the last time the carpenter and I had lunch together. But
1: and, hey, it was pretty cool. When I got home, she had grilled cheese and some chili ready.
2: Must be nice.
1: I know, right?
2: Maybe I'll quit my job, too.
1: It's nice to have somebody at home all the time.
2: Damn. That's all I got to do? Then that would be the bane of my existence.
1: Right.
2: That would be the existence of my life.
1: Well, I mean, if Margo had a full-time job, I would probably, there would be a lot more pitching in. There would be a lot more teamwork there,
2: right.
1: I would think.
2: Right. If you don't have a job and you're being asked what's for dinner, That's just making sure you got up out of bed today.
1: No doubt.
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9: My family took me to a water park. The first ride we went on was the giant slide. It's like 20 stories high. And I'm looking for the elevator. There's no elevator. How do you get up there? It's $35 to get in. You should carry my ass up there. How do you get up? I'm in flip-flops and a Speedo, and I'm walking up a mountain. Let's not visualize, just let's move on, shall we? I'm walking up this thing, and I'm a little bit afraid of heights, and I'm halfway up, I'm going, Ricola! 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I don't know how high we went. I got to the top of the slide. Was it a slide? Nay, nay. Because I did not slide. At no point did my butt touch slide. You reach around and you're not touching slide, that's a free fall. 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And I hit the water. 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Those people shouldn't have been there. I pop out of the water, I hear, where's my baby? Where's my baby?
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2: 3 seconds to noon is coming up here in just a little bit. 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
3: First one in, go to Malco Movie Passes. Just like yesterday.
2: This was yesterday's.
3: It's tough.
2: Man, it was tough. I didn't get it till after 11. But Heath knew that it was Pearl Jam, Daughter. Heath, that was a tough one.
4: Yeah, it was tough. Y'all are getting a little bit more trickier, putting it at the end of the songs with no lyrics. So.
2: But how'd you get it so quick?
4: I knew it was Pearl Jam off the bat. I really just took a stab at the dark and was surprised it was right. So I went with my gut, and it worked out.
2: I'm telling you, it worked out. It worked out great.
3: Yeah, you got movie passes.
2: You got those Malco movie passes. So
3: who doesn't want those? You could have your chance to win Malco movie passes with 3 seconds to noon coming up right after Pearl Jam.

0: It's time for 3 seconds to noon on 98.1 The Max. Now you'll hear 1 second of a song. Next hour, 2 seconds. And at 11, you'll hear 3 seconds of the same song. Be the first to text the correct title to 203-9898. And you'll score a pair of Malco movie passes. Here's your clue. Next hour, you'll get 2 seconds. 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It's 3 seconds to noon, only on 98.1 The Max.
1: From the Mitch Wright Plumbing, Heating, and Air Traffic Desk.
2: Good morning. We got a crash still over on the right shoulder here in the construction zone on 40 westbound. Just before you get to Watkins, it's over on the right shoulder, but it's delayed because of the construction work. Also, just cleared an earlier crash up north of that at Watkins and Delano. Wrecker on the scene trying to clean up an earlier crash here, 40 westbound past Sycamore View. They, too, are over on the right shoulder. I'm Wendy Hayes with your total traffic.
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12: Now, I've never drank or done any drugs in my life. After the accident, it's changed slightly. You can't get marijuana in Idaho. Well, you can, but I don't know the guy. And, but in Los Angeles, you just put it into Google Maps. So like a couple of desperado bank robbers on the run, my mom and I roll up to this dispensary. I'm all banged up. I go, Mom, you do the talking. My son was hit by a bus. We're wondering if you might have something to help him take the edge off. The energy that I felt from the other side of that counter, I can only describe to you as pure elation. I mean, this... I believe that this woman felt her life's calling was being fulfilled in that moment. I went home with enough marijuana to become the guy that you call.
13: How unbelievable is it that in this country... we have to stop ourselves from eating. It's unbelievable. It's so bad that I heard this commercial the other day. For all those moments that make every day great, Fancy Feast introduces Fancy Feast appetizers. Cats are eating appetizers, not snacks, appetizers. Wild Alaskan salmon, sea bass and shrimp. Oysters Rockefeller. These cats are eating better than half of the world. With their delicate palates, they'd be just as happy eating a rat in the basement. How disgusting are we? They should just put up a split screen, and on this side, people starving all over the world. And on this side, cats eating appetizers. Fluffy, don't fill up on the salmon. You have a steak coming, Fluffy.
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15: Here's your forecast from News Channel 3. A near-perfect day ahead. Sunshine, lower 80s, north winds, and then temperatures drop into the lower 60s tonight. From the Severe Weather Center, I'm News Channel 3 weather expert Todd Demers.
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10: We're just going to call somebody up randomly.
9: And see if we can keep them on the phone for 10 ridiculous survey questions and they cannot hear me. No, can't hear me.
18: Hello?
10: How? Hi, are you? My name is Corey. I'm with the United States Census Bureau. We're doing nationwide consumer surveys this year. I'm calling to ask you to participate in our 10-question anonymous consumer survey. This is not a sales call.
18: Okay.
10: Okay, great. Thank you so much. Do you use smart home technology?
18: Yes.
10: Yes. Okay. How many smart home devices do you have?
18: Maybe like 12.
10: 12. Okay. In your opinion, why don't we get pineapples from pine trees?
18: Pineapples from pine trees?
10: Mm-hmm.
18: I don't know.
10: Don't know. Okay.
18: They come from pineapple trees.
10: And how much does the Japanese steel industry benefit samurais?
18: I'm sorry. What kind of survey is this?
10: I'm with the USSB. I'm operator 6911. This is an official call.
18: Okay. What was that question again?
10: How much do you believe the Japanese steel industry benefits samurais?
18: I don't know.
10: Don't know. All right. And are you a meat eater or a plant enthusiast?
18: Both.
10: Both. Okay. Do you consider crossing guards to be human traffickers?
18: This can't be real. Is this a scam?
10: No, it's not a sales call at all. I'll ask for no personal information.
18: I think this must be a scam. I think crossing guards are just crossing guards.
10: Okay. And when you're on a roller coaster, do you consider yourself high on gravity?
18: I'm just on a roller coaster. Who put you up to this?
10: If you keep a child's baby teeth, would you be considered a bone collector?
18: No.
10: No?
18: No, right. I wouldn't be a bone collector.
9: You'd be all a right. tooth fairy.
10: And how often do you shower with your pet?
18: I don't shower with my pet. I don't know who put you up to this, but this is getting really annoying.
10: Which planet has more first world problems, yours, Earth, or Uranus?
18: This is ridiculous. Earth.
10: Okay. And would you consider walking to be running light or running to be premium walking?
18: I consider it walking. These are ridiculous questions. I don't know who put you up to this. I don't know what's happening, but this is stupid.
10: How often do you consider Pinocchio as the child version of Frankenstein?
18: They're two different stories. I don't know what to tell you.
10: All right.
18: Why are you asking me these questions?
10: And one more question, sir. Are you your family's hot cousin?
18: Sir, I'm a lady. And also, I'm a cousin. I don't know. Did Tom put you up to this? Tom probably is behind all of this. Him and his stupid harassment, and he signed me up for all these chain emails and stupid spam. This is ridiculous.
10: Tom sounds like a problem, but that completes our survey. We certainly appreciate your time. You've helped make America a better place.
18: Okay, bye-bye.
9: Tom, I can't believe that. What are you doing, Tom?
10: You think it was Tom from MySpace?
9: Oh, my God. What happened to Tom?
10: I don't know. Whatever happened to that guy?
9: He was a real guy, right?
10: Yeah. He probably sold MySpace and bought a private island and moved there forever.
9: Like Pleasure Island?
0: Got an idea for a senseless survey question?
19: You know the rules.
0: Text it to 901-203-9898.

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1: Call. 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He's black, we're white, and we discuss our differences as well as what we have in common. Good morning, Tyrone.
3: Good morning.
1: How you feeling today, buddy?
3: I'm a little tired, but I'm good.
1: A little tired?
3: Yeah.
1: Right on. You got a question today?
3: I do.
1: Okay.
3: Okay, this probably not be dedicated to you, but I don't know. You probably. So I want to ask Danny, why does every book club meeting turn into we just drinking wine?
4: Okay, you're asking the wrong person because anything that I do turns into drinking wine. And I can't read. It just does. I don't know. Because book clubs aren't my thing because I won't read a book.
3: Okay.
4: I wish I could. I really do wish I was a good reader. But I'll start a paragraph and I'll be asleep.
3: Oh, man.
4: But no, there's nothing we don't do that doesn't. I mean, we go get the mail.
1: Right.
4: And my neighbor and I are like, driveway wine? Yeah.
1: That's what I was going to say. Is the book club is the excuse to get together and drink wine. And have one thing that we can talk about in common.
3: Right.
1: You know, that's really what I think it is.
3: Yeah, somebody told me, they were like, hey, I just go to the book club meeting just to get my fix. I'm like, oh, okay.
4: It's an excuse.
3: Right.
1: Yeah, it's just an excuse to get together and have wine and cheese.
3: Right. I guess.
1: Like, who would need one, though? Just wine and cheese just sounds good right now.
4: Yeah,
1: anyway.
4: Let's just go do it.
1: Just go have wine and cheese.
2: I think you better call Tyrone. Call him.
1: Tyrone, why is everybody on their phone while they're driving? Like, I got behind three of them yesterday alone, not even looking at the road.
3: They don't like their life. That's what I'm gonna say. They don't like their life. They don't know the laws. I can give you plenty of reasons why they're on their phone. You know, hey, they don't know where they're going. It's a couple things.
1: Maybe they were looking at maps. I don't know.
4: I was watching TikTok.
3: Look, and then, you know, some people just be on there. I don't get it. I'm like, you driving, put your phone down.
4: I do put it down now, but it takes me a minute to find one that's like 10 minutes long that I don't want to listen to.
3: What you mean? What's, oh, so
4: I'm not kidding when I say I'm on TikTok.
3: Oh, so you
1: while you're driving?
4: Yeah.
3: So you got to. So you just hearing it? You're not.
4: Yes, I'm just hearing it. So I got to find one that's like, you know, us right now, where it doesn't matter if you see us or not.
1: Right.
3: Okay.
4: And then once I find it, I let it run for 10 minutes. Because I'm not going to sit on my back porch and listen to 10 minutes. I need 10 seconds while I'm looking at it.
1: Right.
3: Oh, man.
4: But the ones I'm interested in, I know. Mm-mm.
1: It's like a mini podcast.
4: Correct. Snackable.
1: Snackable.
3: She said snackable.
4: Ask Corey about what he's going to do on his phone on his way home today.
1: Oh.
3: What are you going to do?
1: I'm going to think about it.
3: You're going to think about what?
1: Yeah, because I left my phone at home today.
3: Oh.
4: I just remembered that. How's it been? Let's talk about this.
1: I was in a rush this morning and just, I got about halfway to work and had to make the decision, do I go get it or do I just power through the day without it?
3: Well, I'm going to let you know there was some white stuff that you just did because I'm not leaving my phone at home. I am turning around. I done got all the way to work before and done sit up here. Up. Gotta go back. 30 minutes. You know, I'm going to take an hour coming back to work. You know?
1: I just couldn't do it. I just couldn't do it. I was like, no, I'm gonna power through the day and see how the day goes.
4: And see, we're not fair to ask because we got to be here at a certain time. I mean, the show must go on.
1: Right.
4: I know that sounds cheesy, but I'm being serious.
1: Yeah, there's a hard time.
4: If you didn't have that hard time, then you probably would have turned around.
1: More than likely.
4: Now, tell me, though, how has it felt? You haven't said anything about it all morning. Usually, when I forget my phone, every 10 minutes, I'm like, Corey, I forgot my phone. Corey, right. I forgot my phone.
1: I'm not on my phone a lot during the show anyway, so far, it hasn't been a problem.
3: Oh, no.
1: Now, the 10 a.m. doom scrolling, I'm the king of that.
4: Yes, yeah, so that's
1: two
4: what we
1: cigarettes
4: do.
1: And a doom scroll.
3: Oh, man.
4: When we leave this show and my door's closed, he's outside. That's what we're doing. We're
3: doom scrolling. When I pull up, he's scrolling on his phone. Yeah,
1: there it is.
4: It's like a way for us to decompose.
3: Decompress.
1: Yeah, that.
4: What's the difference?
3: Oh, man.
1: So, yeah, so far, so good. But after 10 o'clock, I don't know how it's going to go. We'll see.
3: Yeah. Not on duty for that. I got
1: not
3: it.
1: On duty.
3: I got to have it. I'm sorry. I will call my wife and say, hey, baby, do me a quick one. You know, hey, you got to spin a block one time.
1: I hear you.
4: He texts me from the Rick's Powder Coating text line. I'm on my way in.
3: Wow.
1: Well, yeah, she'll text me a lot, like, hey, I need some help getting this out of the car or something like that. And if she texted me today, I didn't answer. God knows I wouldn't ever get into that.
3: You should have just texted her and said, hey, can you stop by my house, pick up my phone?
1: Yeah, you're right. ATC Fitness will help you get fit on your schedule. 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
4: Yes, and look, don't worry about going into the gym. I was so worried a few years ago when I started going to ATC Fitness. Then once I got in there, I realized no one looks at me. No one cares.
1: Right.
4: I kind of wish they would a little bit. I'm starting to look a little bit better. Now I'm getting fit. I'm like, hey, look
1: like
4: at me.
1: Like to get a little attention anyway. 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You're not going to go in there and be exposed to naked people. 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
6: Good morning. Interstate's back to speed limit for us this morning, even through the construction up there by the 101 connector. So you're looking good if you're out and about. Now, we got word down south that a truck struck the train bridge on Perkins between Lamar and Old Lamar. I'm not seeing any delay at this point, but just be careful through here. I'm with you with your total traffic.
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10: Where are my tequila lovers at, huh? Woo! You are wrong. You're wrong. You're incorrect. Tequila is the most disgusting, awful of all the hard alcohols. It should be illegal. It's poison. Here's why. Here's why I'm right. No other shot comes with chores. Right? You ever try and take a shot of tequila as soon as they give it to you? Oh, hey, whoa. Lick your hand first. What? Why would I do that? When have I ever been having a great time? Like, yeah, what could be better? Well, I know. Like some sort of alcoholic cat. So then you lick your hand, you're like, oh, my mouth tastes like wet hand. I didn't expect that this morning. They're like, now put salt on it and lick it. Ugh, gross. Okay, now I know what a saltier version of my wet hand tastes like. Now take the tequila. Oh, good, this will get rid of this terrible taste that I've created in my mouth. No! It did not. Now it's added a burning sensation. Quickly, put this fruit in your mouth. Oh, thank God. A fruit. Something to abate this pain. What is it? Is it a raspberry, a boysenberry? Even a strawberry would do. No, it's a lime, the tartest fruit of all. A fruit so tart that unless you have scurvy, you would never put it in your mouth.
11: Danny.
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12: Anything has the potential to become a DUI checkpoint if you crash your car into it. 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Well, which one is it? 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I was leaving a party the other night, and this buddy of mine goes, "Hey, Ron, can you drive?" I was like, "I can drive. I can't get pulled over." Now, I'm not saying I've never driven drunk, because I've drank so much in my life, now on the back of my driver's license, there's a list of organs I need.
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2: Here's your forecast from News Channel 3. A near perfect day ahead. Sunshine, lower 80s, north winds, and then temperatures drop into the lower 60s tonight. From the Severe Weather Center, I'm News Channel 3 weather expert Todd Demers.
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Maximum Rock from Memphis 98.1 The Max, man. Fall be falling, and I'm digging it, dude. I was at the Gore concert last night at Satellite, which that place, if you know about Gore concert, you know. That place smells probably like an Epstein bathhouse right now, but people were going outside hanging out. Just enjoy how nice it was outside between bands. I was digging it, man. So nice out. Oh, but I forget that there's a whole nother allergy bloom. Anybody else picking boogers out of their nose that has paws and walks around when you get it out of your nose? It's brutal, dude. I keep forgetting there's a whole nother season where I just can't breathe. Coming up on the Max, I got more tickets to Arena Cross this weekend at the Agra Center. More Haunted Maze tickets that's starting up next weekend at the Agra Center. Plus, yo, I know a crazy Mountain Dew lunatic when I see one, but learn a little bit of new about the Dew. That and more coming up.

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7: I bought my mom an Amazon Alexa. Anybody got one of these? I bought it for her because every day she gets up and has to walk down a hallway to get to the bathroom in the middle of the night. So I said, Mama, check this out. Alexa, turn on the light. Light turns on. I said, Alexa, turn off the light. Light turns off. She goes, that's amazing. And then we practiced that for 3 hours. 2 days later, she calls me up. She goes, that thing you bought me stopped working. I said, what thing? She goes, that thing that's supposed to turn my light on and off. I said, are you saying the phrase right? She goes, I'm saying it exactly how you told me. I said, are you saying? She goes, listen, I'll do it right now. Just listen. Amanda. I go, Mom, stop. Not Amanda, it's Alexa. I even wrote it down in 3 places, next to your bed, next to the machine, in the living room. She goes, maybe that's why it's not working. I go, no, that's exactly why it's not working. She goes, calm down, let me try it. Alexa, turn on the light. I'm on the phone waiting. I go, did it work? She goes, oh, I don't know. I'll let you know when I get home. I go, it doesn't work like that. It's not just in the air everywhere you go, you crazy person.
8: Where are my tequila lovers at, huh? Woo! You are wrong. You're wrong. You're incorrect. Tequila is the most disgusting, awful of all the hard alcohols. It should be illegal. It's poison. Here's why. Here's why I'm right. No other shot comes with chores. Right? You ever try and take a shot of tequila as soon as they give it to you? Whoa, hey, whoa. Lick your hand first. What? Why would I do that? When have I ever been having a great time? Like, yeah, what could be better? Well, I know. Like some sort of alcoholic cat. So then you lick your hand, you're like, oh, my mouth tastes like wet hand. I didn't expect that this morning. They're like, now put salt on it and lick it. Ugh, gross. Okay, now I know what a saltier version of my wet hand tastes like. Now take the tequila. Oh, good, this will get rid of this terrible taste that I've created in my mouth. No, it did not. Now it's added a burning sensation. Quickly, put this fruit in your mouth. Oh, thank God, a fruit. Something to abate this pain. What is it? Is it a raspberry, a boysenberry? Even a strawberry would do. No, it's a lime, the tartest fruit of all. A fruit so tart that unless you have scurvy, you would never put it in your mouth.
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10: Here's your forecast from News Channel 3. A near perfect day ahead. Sunshine, lower 80s, north winds, and then temperatures drop into the lower 60s tonight. From the Severe Weather Center, I'm News Channel 3 weather expert Todd Demers.
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13: 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I'm Diamond David Lee Roth.
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98.1 The Max. I gotta be honest, I'm always surprised when I meet an adult. I mean, like, anybody over the age of 40 that's still crushing Mountain Dew. I'm like, all right, did your mom run out of Sunny D? Did you pedal your family over here on a skateboard? You getting pitted in the waves, brah? It always, I don't know, I just associate it with a kid's drink. Then I found out Mountain Dew was actually invented in 1940 in the state of Tennessee by Barney and Allie Hartman as a lemon lime mixer for their whiskey. So if you're just drinking Mountain Dew, like just raw dog without whiskey in it, you're doing it wrong. Actually, they changed the formula in the late 50s to the modern citrus flavor because they know it would be paired great with Skull and Grizzly Longcut Wintergreen. I think I've seen more Mountain Dew bottles as dip cups than anything else. Hey, at least we're recycling.

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9: I think everybody has one alcohol that they just won't, and mine is tequila. No, not woo, boo. And sometimes, ow, blood. That's just, yep, never a happy ending when I drink tequila. Awful, awful. I firmly believe tequila's just made out of bruises. That there's just a South American factory somewhere where they're punching people in the arm and tequila squirts out, and they bottle it and try and sell it to stupid Americans. Like, this is a very good brand, and it's called Two for Flinching. A.K.A. Dos para Flinching. I'm not buying that. That's fake Spanish. That's bogus Spanish. It's dubious Spanish is what that is.
2: Danny.
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1: How unbelievable is it that in this country, we have to stop ourselves from eating? It's unbelievable. It's so bad that I heard this commercial the other day. 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
8: You ever feel like you're such a fat, useless blob of cookie dough that you just start exercising randomly in the middle of some other activity? You know what I mean? You're online at the bank, all of a sudden, maybe this will help my ass. Went to the Cheesecake Factory for the first time. This is a company that knows what America wants, don't they? Oh, yeah. Let's put factory right in the title. Let these fat tubalards think they can come sit at the end of a conveyor belt and have cheesecakes rammed right down their throats. I like how the waiters are disgusted with our habits now. You notice at the end of the meal they ask, are you still working on that? Right? Not if you enjoyed yourself. You still working on shoveling that into your fat skull? Yeah, I'll get you a doggy bag. We both know you don't have a dog. And if you did, you'd eat it.
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10: Here's your forecast from News Channel 3. A near perfect day ahead. Sunshine, lower 80s, north winds, and then temperatures drop into the lower 60s tonight. From the Severe Weather Center, I'm News Channel 3 weather expert Todd Demers.
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98.1 The Max. You know, all of Lane Kiffin's former teams are undefeated right now. USC, 4-0. Raiders, 2-0. Tennessee, 3-0. Ole Miss, 3-0. LSU, 2-1. Like, they might think about firing this guy just so they could do better. That might actually be a thing. That's wild, dude. Coming up on the Max, it's no longer artificial. Now it's super. And boy, don't I feel better.

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One, the Max artificial intelligence, no longer AI, it's now SI, and not like Sports Illustrated swimsuit issue. In a speech before the UN yesterday, President Trump said artificial intelligence makes technology, quote, sound fake, and it's not, it's super. So now all U.S. documents will now call AI SI super intelligence, which he also said that he might turn Iran into a fiery hellscape right in front of Iranian representatives, which has got to be awkward, man. That's got to be weird. It's like a guy sleeping with your wife, and now the guy walks in. He's like, oh, by the way, your wife's going on vacation with me. Come on. But AI, no longer, it's now super intelligence. I don't know if that catches on. It feels like a rebranding campaign for when, like, everybody gets laid off because a computer took your job, and the boss looks at you and go, look, it's super intelligence. Are you super, Gary? Are you super? Gary's like, I'm a people person. You're like, yeah, that's not super. Fired. Presses the red button. Your chair goes down. And you go down the tube. But I got to be honest with you. For me, I'm not buying it. I'm not buying it. You're not pushing me towards super intelligence. I'm the guy, if you ride in the car with me, when GPS is on, I turn the volume off. I don't let some machine tell me when to merge or when to take a right. Screw that. I would rather look down on my phone and kill my whole family in the car with me than have a machine tell me what to do and where to go. That's just me. I'm going boomer on this one. I'm going down off the ship. Or more than likely, my car is going in a ditch.

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Now you'll hear 2 seconds of a song. 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
12: My family took me to a water park. The first ride we went on was the giant slide. It's like 20 stories high. And I'm looking for the elevator. There's no elevator. How do you get up there? It's $35 to get in. You should carry my ass up there. How do you get up? I'm in flip-flops and a Speedo, and I'm walking up a mountain. Let's not visualize, just let's move on, shall we? I'm walking up this thing, and I'm a little bit afraid of heights, and I'm halfway up, I'm going, Ricola! Heidi went by with her grandfather. I don't know how high we went. I got to the top of the slide. Was it a slide? Nay, nay. Because I did not slide. At no point did my butt touch slide. You reach around and you're not touching slide. That's a free fall. I was not issued a parachute. And I hit the water. Oh, God. Those people shouldn't have been there. I pop out of the water. here. Where's my baby? Where's my baby?
13: I think everybody has one alcohol that they just won't. And mine is tequila. No, not woo. Boo. And sometimes, ow, blood. That's just, yep, never a happy ending when I drink tequila. Awful, awful. I firmly believe tequila's just made out of bruises. That there's just a South American factory somewhere where they're punching people in the arm and tequila squirts out, and they bottle it and try and sell it to stupid Americans. Like, this is a very good brand. It is called Two for Flinching, a.k.a. Dos para Flinching. I'm not buying that. That's fake Spanish. That's bogus Spanish. It's dubious Spanish is what that is.
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15: Here's your forecast from News Channel 3. A near-perfect day ahead. Sunshine, lower 80s, north winds, and then temperatures drop into the lower 60s tonight. From the Severe Weather Center, I'm News Channel 3 weather expert Todd Demers.

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won the Max. 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

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Good news for anybody in that hustle economy, which is a lot of you. DoorDash will pay out $131.5 million to settle claims that it underpaid delivery workers in New York City. Mayor

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1: You ever feel like you're such a fat, useless blob of cookie dough that you just start exercising randomly in the middle of some other activity? You know what I mean? You're online at the bank, all of a sudden, maybe this will help my ass. Went to the Cheesecake Factory for the first time. This is a company that knows what America wants, don't they? Oh, yeah. Let's put factory right in the title. Let these fat tubalards think they can come sit at the end of a conveyor belt and have cheesecakes rammed right down their throats. I like how the waiters are disgusted with our habits now. You notice at the end of the meal, they ask, are you still working on that? Right? Not if you enjoyed yourself. You still working on shoveling that into your fat skull? Yeah, I'll get you a doggy bag. We both know you don't have a dog. And if you did, you'd eat it.
0: Danny.
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10: I think everybody has one alcohol that they just won't. And mine is tequila. No, not woo. Boo. And sometimes, boom, ow, blood. That's just, yep, never a happy ending when I drink tequila. Awful, awful. I firmly believe tequila's just made out of bruises. That there's just, South American factory somewhere where they're punching people in the arm and tequila squirts out, and they bottle it and try and sell it to stupid Americans. Like, this is a very good brand. It is called Two for Flinching, aka Dos para Flinching. I'm not buying that. That's fake Spanish. That's bogus Spanish. It's dubious Spanish is what that is.
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13: My name is Andrew Norelli. I'm half Italian, half Norwegian. Italian people get very excited when I say that. Italian people love Italianness. See? They love it. They always come up to me after the show. You Italian? Where are you from? Where are you from? Rome? Venice? Sicily? Who? Your mother? Your father? Hey, oh, hey. They make Italian noises. Hey. You ever been there? You should go right now. It's not terribly diverse in this part of town, and I like diversity. I like meeting people from other countries. I always try to learn something in somebody else's language. That's what I do. I met a guy recently from Bulgaria. This is a true story. And I asked him, I said, how do I say in your language, I'm having fun? And I swear to God, he looked me right in the face and he goes, we don't have word for that. I was like, that's okay, because what you gave me right there was much more valuable.
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15: Dare I say, it's been a chilly start to our day. Overcast skies and a light northeasterly wind brought temperatures down to the mid-60s as you started your day. We'll warm up into the low 80s for the afternoon high, plenty of sunshine. I'm WREG's meteorologist, Lindsay Gaffney.
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Maximum Rock from Memphis, 98 when the Max. Lunch bell is ringing. Get that fuel, get that fire. Let's knock it out. Time for your Nooner, new music for you. And I'm always out here. I'm not even like trying to rep for Australia, but what's going on in that music scene is just surpassing anything that I'm seeing in a lot of other. The experimentation, just the will to do things, actually, frankly, that Americans used to do. I mean, there are bands coming out of Australia that are doing what Grand Funk Railroad, King Crimson, Captain Beyond, Humble Pie, Foghat, Frank Zappa, Electric Light Orchestra. I know I'm putting some British bands in there, but like they're having fun. They're not throwing anything out, and they're combining, and they're doing 6, 7, 8 minute epics that I don't see a lot in the States anymore. There's bands like King Gizzard and Lizard Wizard. There's short bands that make shorter songs like the Psychedelic Porn Crumpets. And when these bands come over the States, they take over the stage and they take over the town they play in. I mean, this is kind of like, these are the bands that people who are going to college, who are they're going to these shows now. And I talk to young people. I talk to the hip kids and they tell me. And this band right here, the last time they put out an album was 2023, and they just released a new single. Name of the band is called Druid Fluids. All right. And they just put out a new song. Their last album is called Then, Now, Again, and Again. That was back in 2023. So they've been sitting in the lab, and I don't know if they're going to make it stateside. They really don't make it over here because it's how expensive it is for an Australian band to come over here. They really got to get a lot of traction. So maybe we can help them out. Your Nooner today, Druid Fluids, their newest single. It's called Needles in Strawberries, and it's your Nooner today on the Max.

You can tell at least two guys in that band found their dad's Frank Zappa and Pink Floyd records. Name of that band, Druid Fluids. Name of the song, Needles in Strawberries. Coming up, I got two tickets to dirt bikes flying, doing pancakes, maybe a backflip, maybe not a backflip, at the Agri Center this Saturday. That's coming up.

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2: 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I said, we're on your deck right now. 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Where are you kayaking overnight? You need to keep the ice cold. 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It's like a Petri dish of coolers.
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13: Where are my tequila lovers at, huh? Woo! You are wrong. You're wrong. You're incorrect. Tequila is the most disgusting, awful of all the hard alcohols. It should be illegal. It's poison. Here's why. Here's why I'm right. No other shot comes with chores. Right? You ever try and take a shot of tequila as soon as they give it to you? Whoa, hey, whoa. Lick your hand first. What? Why would I do that? When have I ever been having a great time? Like, yeah, what could be better? Well, I know. Like some sort of alcoholic cat. So then you lick your hand, you're like, oh, my mouth tastes like wet hand. I didn't expect that this morning. They're like, now put salt on it and lick it. Ugh, gross. Okay, now I know what a saltier version of my wet hand tastes like. Now take the tequila. Oh, good, this will get rid of this terrible taste that I've created in my mouth. No, it did not. Now it's added a burning sensation. Quickly, put this fruit in your mouth. Oh, thank God, a fruit. Something to abate this pain. What is it? Is it a raspberry, a boysenberry? Even a strawberry would do. No, it's a lime, the tartest fruit of all. A fruit so tart that unless you have scurvy, you would never put it in your mouth.
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15: Overcast skies and a light northeasterly wind brought temperatures down to the mid-60s as you started your day. We'll warm up into the low 80s for the afternoon high, plenty of sunshine. I'm WREG's meteorologist, Lindsay Gaffney.

98 won the Max. It's a shame because the victory at Ole Miss celebrated for really only a day before, unfortunately and tragically, two students at University of Mississippi were found dead from drug overdoses, separate incidences, and they're saying kratom was found at both instances, not necessarily the cause of death, but found in or around that person's world, which kratom outlawed in Tennessee recently, outlawed in Arkansas. I think it's outlawed in Mississippi. It's gas station heroin is really what it is. It comes from a leaf. You get like that kind of euphoric feeling. I know people who've been on it for years, and that's kind of how they don't want to go to their doctor and get Xanax or anything like that. So they just go to a gas station and get something they trust that didn't come from a boat from China. I don't try, dude. Kratom sounds like the thing, that white stuff that builds up in my uncle's corner of his mouth when he talks too long. I don't like the sound of it. I don't like the word, and I'm too old to try new drugs. So they're also worried about a new drug that's kind of hitting the scene. It's been hitting the West Coast, and it's made its way over the country. It's a new drug, it's a designer drug, and it's 10 times more potent than fentanyl. Cyclophene. So cyclophene. There it is. I'm not that doctor. Okay, I'm just reading this stuff, pretending like I'm reading the side of a shampoo bottle. But it's the same thing. They don't have drug test strips that could test for it right now. So it's just kind of a mess. They just got to the point where down in Oxford, they were offering testing trips for kids so they could find out if fentanyl was in their drugs. And now they can't keep up with the new drugs coming out. I wonder where AI is in all this. That you can design new drugs and stuff like that. Because I did ask AI to teach me how to make meth, and it wouldn't. And I was like, all right, cool. There's some safeguards. I'm glad someone's putting some kind of safeguard. And they're all worried that it's going to take over and ruin the world. Superintelligence isn't going to teach us how to make new drugs. That's a fact. Coming up next, I got your motocross tickets at the Agri Center this Saturday.

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98 won the Max Motocross at the Agri Center this Saturday. It's going to be fun, man. I mean, I haven't really gotten to motocross since the Ricky Carmichael days, but it doesn't mean it's not just as fun, dude. Those were great. Those, oh, man. Jeremy McGrath, Bubba Stewart. I remember Bubba Stewart broke out, and like everybody was like, yo, let's get after this, dude. Ryan Dungey. Am I probably saying his last name wrong? But either way, these are some pros. These are some amateurs. Maybe these are the next big ones. You get to see them at the Agri Center this Saturday. Got a pair of tickets to call 9-203-9898.

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5: Where are my tequila lovers at, huh? You are wrong. You're wrong. You're incorrect. Tequila is the most disgusting, awful of all the hard alcohols. It should be illegal. It's poison. Here's why. Here's why I'm right. No other shot comes with chores. Right? You ever try and take a shot of tequila as soon as they give it to you? Whoa, hey, whoa. Lick your hand first. What? Why would I do that? When have I ever been having a great time? Like, yeah, what could be better? Well, I know. Like some sort of alcoholic cat. So then you lick your hand, you're like, oh, my mouth tastes like wet hand. I didn't expect that this morning. They're like, now put salt on it and lick it. Ugh, gross. Okay, now I know what a saltier version of my wet hand tastes like. Now take the tequila. Oh, good, this will get rid of this terrible taste that I've created in my mouth. No, it did not. Now it's added a burning sensation. Quickly, put this fruit in your mouth. Oh, thank God, a fruit. Something to abate this pain. What is it? Is it a raspberry, a boysenberry? Even a strawberry would do. No, it's a lime, the tartest fruit of all. A fruit so tart that unless you have scurvy, you would never put it in your mouth.
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13: How unbelievable is it that in this country, we have to stop ourselves from eating? It's unbelievable. It's so bad that I heard this commercial the other day. 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Cats are eating appetizers, not snacks, appetizers. Wild Alaskan salmon, sea bass and shrimp, oysters Rockefeller. These cats are eating better than half of the world. With their delicate palates, they'd be just as happy eating a rat in the basement. How disgusting are we? They should just put up a split screen and on this side, people starving all over the world. And on this side, cats eating appetizers. Fluffy, don't fill up on the salmon. You have a steak coming, Fluffy.
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16: You ever feel like you're such a fat, useless blob of cookie dough that you just start exercising randomly in the middle of some other activity? You know what I mean? You're online at the bank, all of a sudden, maybe this will help my ass. Went to the Cheesecake Factory for the first time. This is a company that knows what America wants, don't they? Oh, yeah. Let's put factory right in the title. Let these fat tubalards think they can come sit at the end of a conveyor belt and have cheesecakes rammed right down their throats. I like how the waiters are disgusted with our habits now. You notice at the end of the meal they ask, are you still working on that? Right? Not if you enjoyed yourself. You still working on shoveling that into your fat skull? Yeah, I'll get you a doggy bag. We both know you don't have a dog. And if you did, you'd eat it.
17: Now, I've never drank or done any drugs in my life. After the accident, it's changed slightly. You can't get marijuana in Idaho. Well, you can, but I don't know the guy. And, but in Los Angeles, you just put it into Google Maps. So, like a couple of desperado bank robbers on the run... My mom and I roll up to this dispensary. I'm all banged up. I go, Mom, you do the talking. My son was hit by a bus. We're wondering if you might have something to help him take the edge off. The energy that I felt from the other side of that counter, I can only describe to you as pure elation. I mean, this... I believe that this woman felt her life's calling was being fulfilled in that moment. I went home with enough marijuana to become the guy that you call.
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19: Overcast skies and a light northeasterly wind brought temperatures down to the mid-60s as you started your day. We'll warm up into the low 80s for the afternoon high, plenty of sunshine. I'm WREG's meteorologist, Lindsay Gaffney.
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98 on the Max. Everybody looking how to do the next big concert venue. I mean, there's like plans to build spheres in Washington, D.C. Nashville's talking about building one. Apple plans to open a new concert venue in London's Battersea Power Station. If that sounds familiar to you, Battersea Power Station is the famous, just look at Pink Floyd's Animals with the pig over the factory. That's Battersea Power Station. It's also the current headquarters for Apple in London, which I didn't know that. So they're going to build a concert venue underneath their headquarters in London, which they say is going to be state-of-the-art, which will have, quote, more cameras and speakers than any venue of its size anywhere in the world. Cool, the speakers. Why do I need cameras? Are you, is it like cameras like looking at me? Is this like the facial recognition that a lot of places like the Clippers new stadium they have out in LA where they charge you for your hot dogs and how to get in there? You don't even need a ticket. It just looks at you. You take a picture, it puts you in a database, and then when you walk around, it just uses facial recognition scanning to buy all your stuff and it charges your Apple account automatically. It's kind of crazy. Also, this venue, only 600 capacity. So it's going to have more cameras, more speakers, and only 600 people going in there. It sounds like an exclusive club, which is wild. While venues are closing all over the country, here in the States, in London, just in 2026, 45 venues have closed. Which, I mean, have others opened? Have a bunch opened? I'm willing to guess no. So this is kind of, I don't know, it feels like an exclusive club that only a few people will get to go to, which is ironic, especially if you, I don't know, listen to some of the lyrics on Pink Floyd's Animals album.

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14: My name is Andrew Norelli. I'm half Italian, half Norwegian. Italian people get very excited when I say that. Italian people love Italianness. See? They love it. They always come up to me after the show.
15: You Italian? Where are you from? Where are you from? Rome, Venice, Sicily? Who? Your mother? Your father? Hey, oh, hey.
14: They make Italian noises.
15: Hey. You ever been there? Should go right now.
14: It's not terribly diverse in this part of town, and I like diversity. I like meeting people from other countries. I always try to learn something in somebody else's language. That's what I do. I met a guy recently from Bulgaria. This is a true story. And I asked him, I said, how do I say in your language, I'm having fun? And I swear to God, he looked me right in the face and he goes, we don't have a word for that. And I was like, that's okay, because what you gave me right there was much more valuable.
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1: Anything has the potential to become a DUI checkpoint if you crash your car into it. Don't drink and drive. That's what they say. 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Well, which one is it? Somebody's got to drive. I was leaving a party the other night, and this buddy of mine goes, "Hey, Ron, can you drive?" I was like, "I can drive. I can't get pulled over." Now, I'm not saying I've never driven drunk, because I've drank so much in my life, now on the back of my driver's license, there's a list of organs I need.
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8: Overcast skies and a light northeasterly wind brought temperatures down to the mid-60s as you started your day. We'll warm up into the low 80s for the afternoon high. Plenty of sunshine. I'm WREG's meteorologist Lindsay Gaffney.

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Maximum Rock from Memphis, 98.1 The Max. I'm Ross. A lot happens every single day, and in the past, that's why it's time for this day in music history. 1957, the Crickets. Well, Buddy Holly and the Crickets went number one U.S. singles charts with That'll Be the Day. Is that his biggest hit? I think it's probably his better. That's probably his biggest hit. The phrase "That'll be the day" was taken from John Wayne in this film, The Searchers. 1967, a lot of cool releases today. The Box Tops start a 4-week run at number one on U.S. singles charts with The Letter. Went number five in the UK, sold over 4 million copies. Why is that? And got 2 Grammy nominations. Not bad for Memphis's own Alex Chilton, who was only 16 years old when he put that song out with the Box Tops. 1969, nice. The Northern Star, newspaper from Northern Illinois University, ran a story claiming that Paul McCartney had been killed in a car crash in 1966 and replaced by a lookalike Russell Gibb of WKNR in Detroit. Picked up the claim, and the story went worldwide. Of course, it was a hoax. And by the way, not the only one. There's an anniversary of this coming up with another artist. I'm telling you, once you get famous, they're trying to kill you. 1977, David Bowie released Heroes. I guess that is that the most celebrated song he's got? I mean, it's definitely, we play it. Just a reminder, Ronald McDonald House coming up. Don't forget, we're shooting Skeet with Kids. 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Register at 981themax.com. The song was recorded, by the way, in the middle of 1977 at Hansa's Studio 2 in West Berlin. David Bowie would end up doing a French, Dutch, and German version of Heroes. How many artists are doing that now? Probably none. 1980, Bob Marley collapsed on stage during his final performance at the Stanley Theater at Pittsburgh, Pennsylvania. He was flown to Pitt. That was his last day. He immediately had to cancel the rest of the tour. And he died of cancer, sadly, about a year later, less than a year later. Cancer of the toe. Really? I still got my suspicions on that one. 1989, you're hearing it. Milli Vanilli started a 2-week run at number one U.S. singles charts with Girl, I'm Gonna Miss You. Still find it funny that they actually did a lawsuit and did a refund for anybody that bought their albums, but you only got like a $1.20. In 2004, I told you this is like an anniversary of another one, Slipknot's Corey Taylor issued a statement denying that he was dead. Another rumor, and by the way, his home state of Des Moines, Iowa, broadcast the announcement that he had died of a drug overdose. And then it became a fatal car crash. And then it probably became something else. They're just trying to kill him. Is that a form of love? I guess if you're not, they're not trying to kill you unless you're popular and loved, right? They did the same thing to Betty White. 2013, Hollywood Boulevard in Hollywood, California was shut down for a 15-song set by Sir Paul McCartney on the roof of the El Capitan Theater. Crowd of 10,000 people listened from the street. And then he went and played Jimmy Kimmel. It's a wild way to celebrate. Hey, me shutting down streets. Let's go hang out with Jimmy Kimmel. And in 2016, according to the Music Business Association, playlists were now the most popular way to listen to music. More popular than albums, which, yeah, I mean, the writing was on the wall with that. Apple Music kind of took care of that when you started buying songs for 99 cents a piece, which adjusted for inflation now, is it like $2.15 a song now? I haven't bought a single song off Apple in God knows how long. That's this day in music history right here on The Max.

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7: My family took me to a water park. The first ride we went on was the giant slide. It's like 20 stories high. And I'm looking for the elevator. There's no elevator. How you get up there? It's $35 to get in. You should carry my ass up there. How do you get up? I'm in flip-flops and a Speedo, and I'm walking up a mountain. Let's not visualize. Just let's move on, shall we? I'm walking up this thing, and I'm a little bit afraid of heights. And I'm halfway up. I'm going, Ricola. Heidi went by with her grandfather. I don't know how high we went. I got to the top of the slide. Was it a slide? Nay, nay. Because I did not slide. At no point did my butt touch slide. You reach around and you're not touching slide. That's a free fall. I was not issued a parachute. And I hit the water. Shouldn't have been there. I pop out of the water. I hear, where's my baby? Where's my baby?
8: You ever feel like you're such a fat, useless blob of cookie dough that you just start exercising randomly in the middle of some other activity? You know what I mean? You're online at the bank. All of a sudden, maybe this will help my ass. Went to the Cheesecake Factory for the first time. This is a company that knows what America wants, don't they? Oh, yeah. Let's put factory right in the title. Let these fat tubalards think they can come sit at the end of a conveyor belt and have cheesecakes rammed right down their throats. I like how the waiters are disgusted with our habits now. You notice at the end of the meal they ask, are you still working on that? Right? Not if you enjoyed yourself. You still working on shoveling that into your fat skull? Yeah, I'll get you a doggy bag. We both know you don't have a dog. And if you did, you'd eat it.
6: Danny.
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9: Now, I've never drank or done any drugs in my life. After the accident, it's changed slightly. You can't get marijuana in Idaho. Well, you can, but I don't know the guy. And, but in Los Angeles, you just put it into Google Maps. So, like a couple of desperado bank robbers on the run, my mom and I roll up to this dispensary. I'm all banged up. I go, Mom, you do the talking. My son was hit by a bus. We're wondering if you might have something to help him take the edge off. The energy that I felt from the other side of that counter, I can only describe to you as pure elation. I mean, this... I believe that this woman felt her life's calling was being fulfilled in that moment. I went home with enough marijuana to become the guy that you call.
10: My name is Andrew Norelli. I'm half Italian, half Norwegian. Italian people get very excited when I say that. Italian people love Italianness. See? They love it. They always come up to me after the show. You Italian? Where are you from? Where are you from? Rome? Venice? Sicily? Who? Your mother? Your father? Hey, oh, hey. They make Italian noises. Hey. You ever been there? You should go right now. It's not terribly diverse in this part of town, and I like diversity. I like meeting people from other countries. I always try to learn something in somebody else's language. That's what I do. I met a guy recently from Bulgaria. This is a true story. And I asked him, I said, how do I say in your language, I'm having fun? And I swear to God, he looked me right in the face and he goes, we don't have a word for that. And I was like, that's okay, because what you gave me right there was much more valuable.
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12: Overcast skies and a light northeasterly wind brought temperatures down to the mid-60s as you started your day. We'll warm up into the low 80s for the afternoon high. Plenty of sunshine. I'm WREG's meteorologist Lindsay Gaffney.

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2: 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I am so psyched!

98.1 The Max. Shame to see the lawyers already getting involved. Apparently, the Dolly Parton estate suing her nephew, alleging extortion and threats. Brian Seaver. This was the guy who made the video that announced to the world that Dolly Parton had passed. All right, and he was also her head of security, which I don't remember anybody tackling her at an event. So he obviously did a good job, but now there's a restraining order against him. See, this is why, look, if you got a lot of money, you're listening to my voice right now. I don't know why you're listening to radio, but if you're listening to my voice right now, give everything you got. Give it away to, like, a cat or, like, 4,000 cats. Do that move. Give it all away. Just give it all away. Don't leave it to anybody. All right? You will cure so much douchebaggery if you just give your fortune away, your estate away to somebody else. You're going to give it to the grandkids? Cool. I guess that's good. Just know that the rich kids, the kids of rich people tend to be the biggest douchebags out of the bunch. All right. I'm not pointing fingers at anybody, but I could. And you know I'd be right when I did that. That's why we try to help the kids that matter. That's why I want you to join us for Clays for Kids, presented by Shin Gear in partnership with Helena Agra Enterprises. It is benefiting the Ronald McDonald House. This is the lead up to Radiothon on next Thursday, almost a week away, just a little over a week away. We are shooting skeet for the kids. We got two shoots early in the morning and mid-afternoon. Get a team together. It's a competition base. It's a little bit of a tournament. We're going to be at Mallard's Croft Sporting Club in Byhalia, Mississippi, Thursday, October 1st. 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Also, oh, by the way, we're going to be sipping bourbon and tequila afterwards. I've never had Jaguar tequila. But I will after that day, and we will be joining us out there. So get your team together. 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
2: Now, I've never drank or done any drugs in my life. After the accident, it's changed slightly. You can't get marijuana in Idaho. Well, you can, but I don't know the guy. And, but in Los Angeles, you just put it into Google Maps. So, like a couple of desperado bank robbers on the run, my mom and I roll up to this dispensary. I'm all banged up. I go, Mom, you do the talking. My son was hit by a bus. We're wondering if you might have something to help him take the edge off. The energy that I felt from the other side of that counter, I can only describe to you as pure elation. I mean, this... I believe that this woman felt her life's calling was being fulfilled in that moment. I went home with enough marijuana to become the guy that you call.
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8: My name is Andrew Norelli. I'm half Italian, half Norwegian. Italian people get very excited when I say that. Italian people love Italianness. See? They love it. They always come up to me after the show. You Italian? Where are you from? Where are you from? Rome, Venice, Sicily? Who? Your mother? Your father? Hey, oh, hey. They make Italian noises. Hey. You ever been there? You should go right now. It's not terribly diverse in this part of town, and I like diversity. I like meeting people from other countries. I always try to learn something in somebody else's language. That's what I do. I met a guy recently from Bulgaria. This is a true story. And I asked him, I said, how do I say in your language, I'm having fun? And I swear to God, he looked me right in the face and he goes, we don't have a word for that. And I was like, that's okay, because what you gave me right there was much more valuable.
9: My family took me to a water park. The first ride we went on was the giant slide. It's like 20 stories high. And I'm looking for the elevator. There's no elevator. How do you get up there? It's $35 to get in. You should carry my ass up there. How do you get up? I'm in flip-flops and a Speedo, and I'm walking up a mountain. Let's not visualize. Just let's move on, shall we? I'm walking up this thing, and I'm a little bit afraid of heights, and I'm halfway up. I'm going, Ricola. Heidi went by with her grandfather. I don't know how high we went. I got to the top of the slide. Was it a slide? Nay, nay. But I did not slide. At no point did my butt touch slide. You reach around and you're not touching slide. That's a free fall. I was not issued a parachute. And I hit the water. Shouldn't have been there. I pop out of the water. I hear, where's my baby? Where's my baby?
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11: Overcast skies and a light northeasterly wind brought temperatures down to the mid-60s as you started your day. We'll warm up into the low 80s for the afternoon high, plenty of sunshine. I'm WREG's meteorologist, Lindsay Gaffney.
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0: 98 on the max. There's an expression, those who can't teach, you know, you can't do the job, you just go teach people to do the job, and then you're like, and then you're like kind of the hero. And then those who can't, you know, make it in rock, go country. Although that kind of, it seems like it's kind of switching a little bit. Seems like a lot of country stars are employing and doing more rock things in their act these days. The only reason why I bring this up is Carrie Underwood, who's been a country singer, which she was an American Idol queen, if I'm not mistaken. But then now she's trying to go rock. And apparently in a recent interview, she said Axl Rose from Guns N' Roses is starting to mentor her as she's pivoting and maybe doing more of a rock thing going forward, which is that's kind of wild to pick Axl Rose. And maybe it's not, because Axl Rose, that guy messed up every which way from Sunday, especially in the younger days. He alienated the rest of the band. He copyrighted the name Guns N' Roses and put out that weird album, Chinese Democracy, which no one talks about now. And then when all these guys wanted to make more money, they got together and they started doing Guns N' Roses. I mean, heck, Guns N' Roses are playing India. I don't know any bands that play India. They're playing India in November, but I don't know. Is he the right guy to mentor your career? A lot of times, especially, you know, in the recovery community, how are you supposed to learn how to not drink unless you talk to someone who, you know, was an alcoholic at one time, and then they show you how you not to drink. So maybe it's like one of these things of the mentorship. I'll tell you what not to do. It's also kind of crazy that Guns N' Roses only really had two good albums and how we talk about them now. And yes, I'm counting Use Your Illusion 1 and 2 as one album. It was a double album, right? It's because he sold it separately. Whatever. Because that Guns N' Roses acoustic album, Spaghetti Incident, a lot of covers. And then Chinese Democracy, that was just Axl, all right? I don't even count. Do we, any of us, really count that as a Guns N' Roses album? I don't think most people do. And so it's just kind of wild. But it's funny is Carrie Underwood is doing a rock pivot right now, the same year that Beyonce announces her next album will be a rock album. Is that coincidence?
1: What we've got here is
0: not quite sure.
1: Failure.
0: Because I don't see it as one.
1: Some men you just can't reach. So you can get what we had here last week, which is the way he wants it. Well, he gets it.

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98 won the max. This weekend, college football. This is the week. Hey, it's all warmed up now. This is going to be a good, just top to bottom week of college football. I mean, you got Notre Dame taking on actually Purdue. That's not going to be nothing. But Iowa, Michigan, Ole Miss, Florida, Wisconsin, Penn State, Oregon, USC, Texas A&M taking on LSU, Missouri, Mississippi State. But then just got announced the president. President Trump going to Knoxville for the Texas-Tennessee game this Saturday at 11 a.m. He likes to go to the big games. He likes, I don't know if that's the biggest one he could have gone to. Could have waited a couple of weeks. Could have waited a couple of weeks, Ole Miss, Texas. Is that going to mean the same thing in a couple of weeks? Not quite sure. We shall see. But I know if anybody's making the trek over to Knoxville for that game, just be prepared. You might be waiting a little while.

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20: Anything has the potential to become a DUI checkpoint if you crash your car into it. 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That's what they say. They also say friends don't let friends drive drunk. Well, which one is it? Somebody's got to drive. I was leaving a party the other night, and this buddy of mine goes, "Hey, Ron, can you drive?" I was like, "I can drive. I can't get pulled over." Now, I'm not saying I've never driven drunk, because I've drank so much in my life, now on the back of my driver's license, there's a list of organs I need.
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1: I bought my mom an Amazon Alexa. Anybody got one of these? I bought it for her because every day she gets up and has to walk down a hallway to get to the bathroom in the middle of the night. So I said, Mama, check this out. Alexa, turn on the light. Light turns on. I said, Alexa, turn off the light. Light turns off. She goes, that's amazing. And then we practiced that for 3 hours. 2 days later, she calls me up. She goes, that thing you bought me stopped working. I said, what thing? She goes, that thing that's supposed to turn my light on and off. I said, are you saying the phrase right? She goes, I'm saying it exactly how you told me. I said, are you saying? She goes, listen, I'll do it right now. Just listen. Amanda. I go, Mom, stop. Not Amanda, it's Alexa. I even wrote it down in 3 places, next to your bed, next to the machine, in the living room. She goes, maybe that's why it's not working. I go, no, that's exactly why it's not working. She goes, calm down, let me try it. Alexa, turn on the light. I'm on the phone waiting. I go, did it work? She goes, oh, I don't know. I'll let you know when I get home. I go, it doesn't work like that. It's not just in the air everywhere you go, you crazy person.
2: You got a Yeti cooler? You know what I'm talking about? Yeti coolers? Yeah. I don't have one. You know why? A Yeti cooler's like this size, $300. Coleman cooler, the same size, $30. I'm over at Buddy's house for a cookout this summer. He goes, hey man, you got to get one of these Yeti coolers. Keeps the ice cold for 3 days. I said, we're on your deck right now. We are 15 feet away from your refrigerator. For $10, you could have bought an extension cord and brought your whole refrigerator right out here on the deck. We could be making ice right now. He goes, no, you need this. If you go on a boat overnight, you need to keep the ice cold overnight. I said, you don't own a boat. You have a kayak. That's the only boat you have. Where are you kayaking overnight? You need to keep the ice cold. If I'm going to spend $300 on a cooler, I want to put 2 beers in that at night, come down the next morning, open the lid, and have 32 beers in it. It's growing beers. That's why they're so expensive, honey. It's like a Petri dish of coolers.
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4: Overcast skies and a light northeasterly wind brought temperatures down to the mid-60s as you started your day. We'll warm up into the low 80s for the afternoon high. Plenty of sunshine. I'm WREG's meteorologist, Lindsay Gaffney.
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98 won the max. 74 degrees out right now. You feeling that? I feel pretty good about that. Low of 65 tonight. Enjoying it while it lasts because we're supposed to go up into the 80s next week. So fall, kind of falling right now. This is the first fall. Not to be confused with the third and the fourth and the fifth. And fifth summer that's right around the corner as well. I forgot to give away some passes to the Mid-South Haunted Maze starting up next week at the Agri Center. So who wants a pair of tickets to the Mid-South Haunted Maze? It's only good for one day. It's good for next weekend when it opens on October 3rd. Caller 9 gets it. 203-9898. Besides that, ditch up next. Be safe. Be secure. If you're going to be stupid, take pictures for the grandkids. Love you.

0: 98.1 The Max, say it's Ditch. Listen, if you missed some of this morning's show with Country Corey and Danny, guess what? You're in luck. Here's a highlight from this morning.
1: Is your freezer organized?
2: I would say it's more like Tetris.
1: Yes, that's exactly right. Mine is in such chaos. We spent like 15 minutes. We have two freezers, mm-hmm. both attached to a refrigerator. And we spent 15 minutes yesterday looking for biscuits.
2: And we ended up... I can find stuff. It's just, when you say organized, it's just neatly placed in there so everything will fit is what I mean.
1: Oh, okay. Okay. So, but you don't necessarily know where everything is in that freezer.
2: I do in one freezer. I know exactly what is what in that freezer.
1: What's in there?
2: Because we got a new refrigerator a few weeks ago.
1: Oh.
2: The OG fridge in the kitchen.
1: Maybe not. I have often referred to the freezer as the cold Tupperware cabinet because it is a just chaos in there. I mean, it's like you said, when you get new stuff to put in there, like you buy groceries or whatever, you put it in there just in a way that fits it.
2: Right.
1: And then you're like, oh, I think we've got some peas, or I think we've got some waffles in there. I'm not sure. And you go digging, or if it's something you know is in there. I know that hamburger meat's in there, but where?
2: Yeah, I don't have too much in there. I would say my biggest problem is hamburger meat is the number one problem I have of how long has that been in there? Where did it come from? Because I like to buy everything that can be, I don't want to take something out and put the rest in. It's got to come out all at one time. The carpenter loves to buy 3 pounds of ground beef and drives me up a wall.
1: Because you don't use 3 pounds at a time.
2: Correct.
1: Now, my wife will buy 3 pounds of ground beef, but she'll divide it up into three and put a pound in there at a time. Or we'll do that with chicken breast, too.
2: Well, see, that's what drives me nuts. So if I could just buy the pound, I'll buy 3 different pounds of it. And then each one is marked.
1: Right.
2: With the date. Because if I just stick there, and trust me, it's in there. If I just stick it in there in a Ziploc bag, it ain't ever coming out.
1: Right.
2: Because I'm like, what is that? Where did it come from? And how long has it been in there?
1: How do you keep track of what's in there? Some stuff you forget about. Some stuff you know is in there. Some stuff you buy to use right away. But it's frozen, so you got to keep it frozen until you're ready to thaw it out and use it.
2: I don't know. I try to keep, like, everything on its own shelf.
1: That'll work. The only thought I've got is, like, inventory on a notebook paper that's, like, magneted to the fridge. Like, here's what's in the freezer. 4 peas, 6 chicken breasts, 4 ground beef. You know what I mean? 1 frozen pizza.
2: Oh, I think that would be a great thing to have. I don't think it would last.
1: Yeah, I was going to say, who's going to keep up with that, though?
2: And it's not hard to keep up with, for God's sakes.
1: who's going to take the time to go, okay, there's not 4 chicken breasts. Now there's mark 4 out and go 3. Like, who's going to do that?
2: No one.
1: Exactly.
2: It's a great idea at first. It's like when we put the grocery list on the refrigerator. And everybody acts like, why is there a line on the, like a pad of paper in the first line say milk? Because we're out. So on the second line, when something's out, why don't you add to it?
1: Hey, we've got that run. That running list is on our refrigerator. My wife makes a menu, and then off of that menu, she does the grocery list, and then she posts the menu. After we get groceries, she puts it up there with the magnet, and then we mark it off as we eat it. But then as we need stuff, like I wrote deodorant on there yesterday.
2: That's what I'm saying. I'm the only one that writes anything, and then I get bitched at when I come home and don't have what they wanted. I didn't know it was out.
1: Right.
2: There's a piece of paper right here.
1: Here is the communication tool
2: for
1: that.
2: How bad do you want it?
1: From the Rick's powder coating text line, Jonathan says, the real question, who has 4 peas in the freezer?
2: I think he means 4 bags, Jonathan. Not 4 individual peas just hanging out there with each other. I think you just need to clean it out and organize it.
1: That's where we're at, I think. That's
2: yeah, you got to take everything out and say, okay, I didn't even know we had these chicken breasts in there. I've gotten in the habit of cooking everything now. So, like, I'm not putting 1 chicken breast back in there. Not doing it.
1: Just going to cook it.
2: Yep, and it'll get eaten the next day.
1: That's not a terrible idea.
2: Because I was tired of having, like, these random things in my 1 chicken breast, 1 chicken tender, a patty. What am I going to do with that?
1: My favorite is bags of fries. We must have 13 half bags of fries, and we'll just keep buying more.
2: Okay, no, see, I can't, that stuff will drive me nuts.
1: It does me too, and one night we were having hamburgers, and Margo was like, will you go grab the fries? I'm like, no, we got 9 bags of fries in here. Let's just use them. We can't mix them together. Why not? Why can't we? Why can't we mix tots and fries? Are the tot police coming? Why can't we?
2: I don't know. That's so funny because last night I made fries and chicken, and my daughter was like, why are the fries going in first? I was like, they take forever. Don't even read that bag. When they say 20 to 25 minutes, 30 to 35, unless you like mushy fries.
1: I'm telling you, the air fryer is a game changer on french fries.
2: I just quit using the air fryer. It was too much to clean.
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17: Where are my tequila lovers at, huh? Woo! You are wrong. You're wrong. You're incorrect. Tequila is the most disgusting, awful of all the hard alcohols. It should be illegal. It's poison. Here's why. Here's why I'm right. No other shot comes with chores. Right, you ever try and take a shot of tequila as soon as they give it to you? Oh, hey, whoa, lick your hand first. What? Why would I do that? When have I ever been having a great time? Like, yeah, what could be better? Well, I know. Like some sort of alcoholic cat. So then you lick your hand, you're like, oh, my mouth tastes like wet hand. I didn't expect that this morning. They're like, now put salt on it and lick it. Ugh, gross. Okay, now I know what a saltier version of my wet hand tastes like. Now take the tequila. Oh, good. This will get rid of this terrible taste that I've created in my mouth. No, it did not. Now it's added a burning sensation. Quickly, put this fruit in your mouth. Oh, thank God. A fruit. Something to abate this pain. What is it? Is it a raspberry, a boysenberry? Even a strawberry would do. No, it's a lime, the tartest fruit of all. My friend's so tart that unless you have scurvy, you would never put it in your mouth.
8: 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I gotta live, I gotta laugh, I gotta love.
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5: 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Coleman cooler, the same size, $30. I'm over at Buddy's house for a cookout this summer. He goes, hey man, you got to get one of these Yeti coolers. Keeps the ice cold for 3 days. I said, we're on your deck right now. We are 15 feet away from your refrigerator. For $10, you could have bought an extension cord and brought your whole refrigerator right out here on the deck. We could be making ice right now. He goes, no, you need this. If you go on a boat overnight, you need to keep the ice cold overnight. I said, you don't own a boat. You have a kayak. That's the only boat you have. Where are you kayaking overnight? You need to keep the ice cold. If I'm going to spend $300 on a cooler, I want to put two beers in that at night, come down the next morning, open the lid, and have 32 beers in it. It's growing beers. That's why they're so expensive, honey. It's like a Petri dish of coolers.
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7: Overcast skies and a light northeasterly wind brought temperatures down to the mid-60s as you started your day. We'll warm up into the low 80s for the afternoon high, plenty of sunshine. I'm WREG's meteorologist Lindsay Gaffney.
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Black Hole Sun. Sun hiding behind the clouds a little bit today, but man, it feels good as the first day of fall arrived. It's like the switch was just shut off. Yesterday's last day of summer. Shut it off!

Jamie. What's up with Jamie, man? Jamie's crying. 98 won the max. Maximum Rock from Memphis. I'm Ditch. Here's the Smashing Pumpkins and the Bullet with Butterfly Wings. The world is such a vampire. 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
1: Danny and I have taken synonyms and twisted up some song titles, and we're going to guess them.
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3: You go first today.
1: Oh, okay. All right. Authority of affection. Authority of affection.
3: I know it. Something of love.
1: Mm-hmm.
3: It's on the tip of my tongue.
1: I'll bet it is. Authority.
3: Is it Robert Palmer?
1: No.
3: It
1: is not Addicted to Love.
3: I can't get mine out of my head.
1: Oh.
3: Authority of affection.
1: Authority of affection. You're correct in blank of love.
3: Oh, power of love.
1: Power of love. There it is.
4: That's the power of love.
1: Can you feel it?
3: I can feel it. Relatives' rituals.
1: Relatives' rituals. Family?
3: Mm-hmm.
1: Values?
3: No.
1: Family rituals. Rituals. Family ways?
3: No.
1: Family.
3: What are rituals?
1: Family customs, family.
3: Mm-hmm. You're so close.
1: That's what's getting me. Family.
3: What do you do on Christmas morning? It's a.
1: Family tradition.
4: So if I get stoned, I'm just carrying on an old family tradition.
1: Approach in your current manner.
3: Come as you are.
1: Wow. Just nailed me on that one.
4: Come as you are.
1: Nicely done.
4: As you were.
3: Amid the atmosphere this evening.
1: Amid the atmosphere this evening, in the air tonight. All right, here's my last one. Sprinting alongside Satan.
3: Running with the devil.
1: Let's see it. Alongside Satan. Just funny to say that out loud, you know what I mean?
3: Yeah, it is. Having a good old time.
1: Yeah, great time.
3: Possessor regarding solitary cardiac.
1: One more time.
3: Possessor regarding solitary cardiac.
1: Oh, owner of a lonely heart.
3: One of the best scenes of any movie.
5: 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On the kick drum, come. That's Gary. Come with the kick drum, come. Come with the kick drum, Gary. On the kick drum, come. That's Gary on the kick drum, go. And Gary, in the house, come. Come with the kick drum, come.
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2: My family took me to a water park. The first ride we went on was the giant slide. It's like 20 stories high. And I'm looking for the elevator. There's no elevator. How do you get up there? It's $35 to get in. You should carry my ass up there. How do you get up? I'm in flip-flops and a Speedo, and I'm walking up a mountain. Let's not visualize, just let's move on, shall we? I'm walking up this thing, and I'm a little bit afraid of heights, and I'm halfway up, I'm going, Ricola! Heidi went by with her grandfather. I don't know how high we went. I got to the top of the slide. Was it a slide? Nay, nay. Because I did not slide. At no point did my butt touch slide. You reach around and you're not touching slide. That's a free fall. I was not issued a parachute. And I hit the water. Shouldn't have been there. I pop out of the water. I hear, where's my baby? Where's my baby?
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8: Now, I've never drank or done any drugs in my life. After the accident, it's changed slightly. You can't get marijuana in Idaho. Well, you can, but I don't know the guy. And, but in Los Angeles, you just put it into Google Maps. So, like a couple of desperado bank robbers on the run. My mom and I roll up to this dispensary. I'm all banged up. I go, Mom, you do the talking. My son was hit by a bus. We're wondering if you might have something to help him take the edge off. The energy that I felt from the other side of that counter, I can only describe to you as pure elation. I mean, this... I believe that this woman felt her life's calling was being fulfilled in that moment. I went home with enough marijuana to become the guy that you call.
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4: I think everybody has one alcohol that they just won't. And mine is tequila. No, not woo, boo. And sometimes, ow, blood. That's just, yep, never a happy ending when I drink tequila. Awful, awful. I firmly believe tequila's just made out of bruises. That there's just a South American factory somewhere where they're punching people in the arm and tequila squirts out, and they bottle it and try and sell it to stupid Americans. Like, this is a very good brand. It is called Two for Flinching, a.k.a. Dos para Flinching. I'm not buying that. That's fake Spanish. That's bogus Spanish. It's dubious Spanish is what that is.
5: I bought my mom an Amazon Alexa. Anybody got one of these? I bought it for her because every day she gets up and has to walk down a hallway to get to the bathroom in the middle of the night. So I said, Mama, check this out. Alexa, turn on the light. Light turns on. I said, Alexa, turn off the light. Light turns off. She goes, that's amazing. And then we practiced that for 3 hours. 2 days later, she calls me up. She goes, that thing you bought me stopped working. I said, what thing? She goes, that thing that's supposed to turn my light on and off. I said, are you saying the phrase right? She goes, I'm saying it exactly how you told me. I said, are you saying? She goes, listen, I'll do it right now. Just listen. Amanda. I go, Mom, stop. Not Amanda, it's Alexa. I even wrote it down in three places, next to your bed, next to the machine, in the living room. She goes, maybe that's why it's not working. I go, no, that's exactly why it's not working. She goes, calm down, let me try it. Alexa, turn on the light. I'm on the phone waiting. I go, did it work? She goes, oh, I don't know. I'll let you know when I get home. I go, it doesn't work like that. It's not just in the air everywhere you go, you crazy person.
6: It's the most wonderful time of the year, fall, and we want to help you make the most of it with a $1,000 fall fund. 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
7: Where are my tequila lovers at, huh? You are wrong. You're wrong. You're incorrect. Tequila is the most disgusting, awful of all the hard alcohols. It should be illegal. It's poison. Here's why. Here's why I'm right. No other shot comes with chores. Right? You ever try and take a shot of tequila as soon as they give it to you? Oh, hey, whoa. Lick your hand first. What? Why would I do that? When have I ever been having a great time? Like, yeah, what could be better? Well, I know. Like some sort of alcoholic cat. So then you lick your hand, you're like, oh, my mouth tastes like wet hand. I didn't expect that this morning. They're like, now put salt on it and lick it. Ugh, gross. Okay, now I know what a saltier version of my wet hand tastes like. Now take the tequila. Oh, good, this will get rid of this terrible taste that I've created in my mouth. No, it did not. Now it's added a burning sensation. Quickly, put this fruit in your mouth. Oh, thank God, a fruit. Something to abate this pain. What is it? Is it a raspberry, a boysenberry? Even a strawberry would do. No, it's a lime, the tartest fruit of all. A fruit so tart that unless you have scurvy, you would never put it in your mouth.
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8: Overcast skies and a light northeasterly wind brought temperatures down to the mid-60s as you started your day. We'll warm up into the low 80s for the afternoon high, plenty of sunshine. I'm WREG's meteorologist, Lindsay Gaffney.
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of love going on. A little more of that later tonight. When I say that, I mean Led Zeppelin. That's so rude, isn't it? Yeah. We'll give you more of that. Now, we'll play more great Led Zeppelin stuff tonight at 6:45, our Stairway to 7. You got something you want to hear that's Led Zeppelin? We'll maybe play it tonight on our Stairway to 7. You got to get it in at 203-9898.

0: died and you just sit there. I died and you watched. I died and you walked by and said, no, I'm dead.
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Cutting a Rug, Skinner, 98.1 The Max, Maximum Rock for Memphis. I don't know that there's not, I think there needs to be more noise made about the Memphis Redbirds playing first, the first home playoff game in 6, 7 years, I don't know, 8, maybe it's even been 8. Yeah, in International Championship Series. Now, they lost, okay, the best of three in International League Championship Series play against Rochester, the Red Wings. They can ride it. They can make it right with a win tonight. The Redbirds will get a chance if they win. It's first pitch, 6:45 at AutoZone Park. Again, this is the best of three, so they got to win tonight. But good luck, man, to the Memphis Redbirds.

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4: We're just going to call somebody up randomly.
5: And see if we can keep them on the phone for 10 ridiculous survey questions and they cannot hear me. No, can't hear me.
6: Hello?
4: Hi, are you? My name is Corey. I'm with the United States Census Bureau. We're doing nationwide consumer surveys this year. I'm calling to ask you to participate in our 10-question anonymous consumer survey. This is not a sales call.
6: Okay.
4: Okay, great. Thank you so much. Do you use smart home technology?
6: Yes.
4: Okay. How many smart home devices do you have?
6: Maybe like 12.
4: 12, okay. In your opinion, why don't we get pineapples from pine trees?
6: Pineapples from pine trees?
4: Mm-hmm.
6: I don't know.
4: Don't know. Okay.
6: They come from pineapple trees.
4: And how much does the Japanese steel industry benefit samurais?
6: I'm sorry. What kind of survey is this?
4: I'm with the USSB. I'm operator 6911. This is an official call.
6: Okay. What was that question again?
4: How much do you believe the Japanese steel industry benefits samurais?
6: I don't know.
4: Don't know. All right. And are you a meat eater or a plant enthusiast?
6: Both.
4: Both. Okay. Do you consider crossing guards to be human traffickers?
6: This can't be real. Is this a scam?
4: No, it's not a sales call at all. I'll ask for no personal information.
6: I think this must be a scam. I think crossing guards are just crossing guards.
4: Okay. And when you're on a roller coaster, do you consider yourself high on gravity?
6: I'm just on a roller coaster. Who put you up to this?
4: If you keep a child's baby teeth, would you be considered a bone collector?
6: No.
4: No?
6: No, I wouldn't be a bone collector.
5: You'd be a tooth fairy.
4: And how often do you shower with your pet?
6: I don't shower with my pet. I don't know who put you up to this, but this is getting really annoying.
4: Which planet has more first world problems, yours, Earth, or Uranus?
6: This is ridiculous. Earth.
4: Okay. And would you consider walking to be running light or running to be premium walking?
6: I consider it walking. These are ridiculous questions. I don't know who put you up to this. I don't know what's happening, but this is stupid.
4: How often do you consider Pinocchio as the child version of Frankenstein?
6: They're two different stories. I don't know what to tell you.
4: All right.
6: Why are you asking me these questions?
4: And one more question, sir. Are you your family's hot cousin?
6: Sir, I'm a lady. And also, I'm a cousin. I don't know. Did Tom put you up to this? Tom probably is behind all of this. Him and his stupid harassment, and he signed me up for all these chain emails and stupid spam. This is ridiculous.
4: Tom sounds like a problem, but that completes our survey. We certainly appreciate your time. You've helped make America a better place.
6: Okay, bye-bye.
5: Tom, I can't believe that. What are you doing, Tom?
4: You think it was Tom from MySpace?
5: Oh, my God. What happened to Tom?
4: I don't know. Whatever happened to that guy?
5: He was a real guy, right?
4: Yeah, he probably sold MySpace and bought a private island and moved there forever.
5: Like Pleasure Island?
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0: The Mitch Wright Plumbing, Heating, and Air Traffic Desk.
7: Good afternoon. There's a crash on South Highland Street north of Southern Avenue. Another accident on Getwell Road southbound at Raines Road. And there's a crash on Tillman Street northbound at Sam Cooper Boulevard. I'm Garrett Loudon with your total traffic.
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1: I bought my mom an Amazon Alexa. Anybody got one of these? I bought it for her because every day she gets up and has to walk down a hallway to get to the bathroom in the middle of the night. So I said, Mama, check this out. Alexa, turn on the light. Light turns on. I said, Alexa, turn off the light. Light turns off. She goes, that's amazing. And then we practiced that for 3 hours. 2 days later, she calls me up. She goes, that thing you bought me stopped working. I said, what thing? She goes, that thing that's supposed to turn my light on and off. I said, are you saying the phrase right? She goes, I'm saying it exactly how you told me. I said, are you saying? She goes, listen, I'll do it right now. Just listen. Amanda. I go, Mom, stop. Not Amanda, it's Alexa. I even wrote it down in 3 places, next to your bed, next to the machine, in the living room. She goes, maybe that's why it's not working. I go, no, that's exactly why it's not working. She goes, calm down, let me try it. Alexa, turn on the light. I'm on the phone waiting. I go, did it work? She goes, oh, I don't know. I'll let you know when I get home. I go, it doesn't work like that. It's not just in the air everywhere you go, you crazy person.
0: Danny.
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3: Where are my tequila lovers at, huh? You are wrong. You're wrong. You're incorrect. Tequila is the most disgusting, awful of all the hard alcohols. It should be illegal. It's poison. Here's why. Here's why I'm right. No other shot comes with chores. Right? You ever try and take a shot of tequila as soon as they give it to you? Whoa, hey, whoa. Lick your hand first. What? Why would I do that? When have I ever been having a great time? Like, yeah, what could be better? Well, I know. Like some sort of alcoholic cat. So then you lick your hand, you're like, oh, my mouth tastes like wet hand. I didn't expect that this morning. They're like, now put salt on it and lick it. Ugh, gross. Okay, now I know what a saltier version of my wet hand tastes like. Now take the tequila. Oh, good, this will get rid of this terrible taste that I've created in my mouth. No, it did not. Now it's added a burning sensation. Quickly, put this fruit in your mouth. Oh, thank God, a fruit. Something to abate this pain. What is it? Is it a raspberry, a boysenberry, even a strawberry would do? No, it's a lime, the tartest fruit of all. A fruit so tart that unless you have scurvy, you would never put it in your mouth.
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5: Overcast skies and a light northeasterly wind brought temperatures down to the mid-60s as you started your day. We'll warm up into the low 80s for the afternoon high, plenty of sunshine. I'm WREG's meteorologist, Lindsay Gaffney.
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91 The Max. Maximum Rock from Memphis. Saturday's a big day for us. We're going to be in Horn Lake, Latimer Lakes Park, for the Blue Hope Walk. And, you know, this is important because it's all about awareness of prostate cancer. It's all about, you know, come on, guys. You know, I know you hate going to the doctor and all that stuff, but, man, if you catch it early enough, early detection is the key. There's no question about it. Makes it so much better and easier for treatment and survival. All of that, prostate cancer. And our Blue Hope Walk is Saturday, Latimer Lakes Park. We're going to walk, be just calm, easy walk. It's going to be a great day for it. The weather is expected to be really nice. So we are looking forward to being with you. And thanks to Toyota of Hernando for presenting this year's Blue Hope Walk, Southeast Urology Network, Zenith Vascular, Super Low Foods, Methodist Cancer Institute's on board with us as well. Also, Human Technology, Prosthetic, and Orthotics. Thank you. Hey, man, when the walk's done, the party will start. G3, Gary Goen Group, will be playing live, and we'll have food trucks and some other great stuff. Just spend a nice couple hours with you on a Saturday at Latimer Lakes Park in Horn Lake. 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

0: 98.1 The Max on the ride home. You're going to get a little sample of this morning. Actually, I know you didn't miss Country Corey and Danny's show this morning. We're going to get a replay of something you heard. Check this out.
1: We are going to call on Tyrone. Tyrone is in the promotions department here at 98.1 The Max. He's black, we're white, and we discuss our differences as well as what we have in common. Good morning, Tyrone.
2: Good morning.
1: How you feeling today, buddy?
2: I'm a little tired, but I'm good.
1: A little tired?
2: Yeah.
1: Right on. You got a question today?
2: I do.
1: Okay.
2: Okay. This probably not be dedicated to you, but I don't know. You probably. So I want to ask Danny, why does every book club meeting turn into we just drinking wine?
3: Okay, you're asking the wrong person because anything that I do turns into a and I can't read. It just does. I don't know. Because book clubs aren't my thing because I won't read a book.
2: Okay.
3: I wish I could. I really do wish I was a good reader. But I'll start a paragraph and I'll be asleep.
2: Oh, man.
3: But no, there's nothing we don't do that doesn't. Yeah, I mean, we go get the mail.
1: Right.
3: And my neighbor and I are like, driveway wine?
1: That's what I was going to say. Is the book club is the excuse to get together and drink wine. And have one thing that we can talk about in common.
2: Right.
1: You know, that's really what I think it is.
2: Yeah, somebody told me, they were like, hey, I just go to the book club meeting just to get my fix. I'm like, oh, okay.
3: It's an excuse.
2: Right.
1: Yeah, it's just an excuse to get together and have wine and cheese.
2: Right. I guess so.
1: Like, who would need one, though? Just wine and cheese just sounds good right now.
3: Yeah,
1: anyway.
3: Let's just go do it.
1: Just go have wine and cheese. I think you better call Tyrone. Call. Tyrone, why is everybody on their phone? Why are they driving? Like, I got behind three of them yesterday alone, not even looking at the road.
2: They don't like their life. That's what I'm going to say. They don't like their life. They don't know the laws. I can give you plenty of reasons why they're on their phone. You know, hey, they don't know where they're going. It's a couple things.
1: Maybe they were looking at maps. I don't know.
3: I was watching TikTok.
2: Look, and then, you know, some people just be on there. I don't get it. I'm like, you driving, put your phone down.
3: I do put it down now, but it takes me a minute to find one that's like 10 minutes long that I want to listen to.
2: What you mean?
3: I'm not kidding when I say I'm on TikTok.
2: Oh, so you...
1: While you're driving?
3: Yeah.
2: So you got to... So you just hearing it. You're not...
3: Yes, I'm just hearing it. So I got to find one that's like, you know, us right now. Where it doesn't matter if you see us or not.
1: Right.
2: Okay.
3: And then once I find it, I let it run for 10 minutes. Because I'm not going to sit on my back porch and listen to 10 minutes. I need 10 seconds while I'm looking at it.
1: Right.
2: Oh, man.
3: But the ones I'm interested in, I know.
1: Mm-mm. It's like a mini podcast.
3: Correct. Snackable.
1: Snackable.
2: She said snackable.
3: Hey, ask Corey about what he's going to do on his phone on his way home today.
1: Oh.
2: What are you going to do?
1: I'm going to think about it.
2: You gonna think about what?
1: Yeah, because I left my phone at home today.
2: Oh,
3: I just remembered that. How's it been? Let's talk about this.
1: I was in a rush.

0: this morning and just, I got about halfway to work and had to make the decision, do I go get it or do I just power through the day without it?
1: Well, I'm finna let you know there was some white stuff that you just did because I'm not leaving my phone in there. I am turning around. I done got all the way to work before and done sit up here. Gotta go back. 30 minutes, you know, I'm going to take an hour coming back to work. You know?
0: I just couldn't do it. I just couldn't do it. Yeah. I was like, no, I'm gonna power through the day and see how the day goes.
2: And see, we're not fair to ask because we got to be here at a certain time. I mean, the show must go on.
0: Right.
2: I know that sounds cheesy, but I'm being serious.
0: Yeah, there's a hard time.
2: If you didn't have that hard time, then you probably would have turned around.
0: More than likely.
2: Now, tell me, though, how has it felt? You haven't said anything about it all morning. Usually, when I forget my phone, every 10 minutes, I'm like, Corey, I forgot my phone. Corey, I forgot my phone.
0: I'm not on my phone a lot during the show anyway, so far, it hasn't been a problem.
1: Oh, no.
0: The 10 a.m. doom scrolling. I'm the king of that.
2: Yes, so that's
0: two
2: what we
0: cigarettes
2: do.
0: And a doom scroll.
1: Oh, man.
2: When we leave this show and my door's closed, he's outside. That's what we're doing. We're scrolling.
1: When I pull up, most time I pull up, he's scrolling on his phone. Yeah.
0: There it is.
2: It's like a way for us to decompose.
1: Decompress.
0: Yeah, that.
2: What's the difference?
1: Oh, man.
0: So, yeah, so far so good, but after 10 o'clock, I don't know how it's going to go. We'll see.
1: Yeah. Not on duty for that. I gotta have it. I'm sorry. I will call my wife and say, hey, baby, do me a quick one. You know, hey, you got to spin the block one time.
0: I hear you.
2: He texts me from the Rick's Powder Coating text line. I'm on my way in.
1: Wow.
0: Well, yeah, she'll text me a lot. Like, hey, I need some help getting this out of the car or something like that. And if she texted me today, I didn't answer. God knows I wouldn't be into that.
1: You should have just texted her and said, hey, can you stop by my house, pick up my phone?
0: Yeah, you're right.
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6: Now, I've never drank or done any drugs in my life. 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
12: How unbelievable is it that in this country, we have to stop ourselves from eating? It's unbelievable. It's-

0: so bad that I heard this commercial the other day. For all those moments that make every day great, Fancy Feast introduces Fancy Feast appetizers. Cats are eating appetizers. Not snacks, appetizers. Wild Alaskan salmon, sea bass and shrimp. Oysters Rockefeller. These cats are eating better than half of the world. With their delicate palates, they'd be just as happy eating a rat in the basement. How disgusting are we? They should just put up a split screen, and on this side, people starving all over the world. And on this side, cats eating appetizers. Fluffy, don't fill up on the salmon. You have a steak coming, Fluffy.
1: You ever feel like you're such a fat, useless blob of cookie dough that you just start exercising randomly in the middle of some other activity? You know what I mean? You're online at the bank, all of a sudden, maybe this will help my ass. Went to the Cheesecake Factory for the first time. This is a company that knows what America wants, don't they? Oh, yeah. Let's put factory right in the title. Let these fat tubalards think they can come sit at the end of a conveyor belt and have cheesecakes rammed right down their throats. I like how the waiters are disgusted with our habits now. You notice at the end of the meal they ask, are you still working on that? Right? Not if you enjoyed yourself. You still working on shoveling that into your fat skull? Yeah, I'll get you a doggy bag. We both know you don't have a dog. And if you did, you'd eat it.
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4: Where are my tequila lovers at, huh? You are wrong. You're wrong. You're incorrect. Tequila is the most disgusting, awful of all the hard alcohols. It should be illegal. It's poison. Here's why. Here's why I'm right. No other shot comes with chores. Right? You ever try and take a shot of tequila as soon as they give it to you? Oh, hey, whoa. Lick your hand first. What? Why would I do that? When have I ever been having a great time? Like, yeah, what could be better? Well, I know. Like some sort of alcoholic cat. So then you lick your hand, you're like, oh, my mouth tastes like wet hand. I didn't expect that this morning. They're like, now put salt on it and lick it. Ugh, gross. Okay, now I know what a saltier version of my wet hand tastes like. Now take the tequila. Oh, good, this will get rid of this terrible taste that I've created in my mouth. No, it did not. Now it's added a burning sensation. Quickly, put this fruit in your mouth. Oh, thank God. A fruit. Something to abate this pain. What is it? Is it a raspberry, a boysenberry? Even a strawberry would do. No, it's a lime, the tartest fruit of all. A fruit so tart that unless you have scurvy, you would never put it in your mouth.
5: 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Overcast skies and a light northeasterly wind brought temperatures down to the mid-60s as you started your day. We'll warm up into the low 80s for the afternoon high, plenty of sunshine. I'm WREG's meteorologist Lindsay Gaffney.
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1: Maximum rock from Memphis, wherever, I may roam. Well, I'll tell you, this weather is nice today, man. First day of fall, and it actually feels like it. Somebody told Mother Nature, hey, summer's over. Enough with the 95 degrees, feels like 105. Now, if you're sitting there with an MLGW bill that's hard to pay, you're probably like, well, now I'm going to have to pay up because the man's going to show up in his truck and shut me off if I don't.

0: Not all of us like mornings, but we do like Danny and Country Corn. In case you missed it.
1: The question, what do you want to eat tonight, is such a problem that some couples are going through a food divorce.
2: What?
1: Where they just go eat separately.
2: I hate it. I said it yesterday that it's going to be the bane of my existence. What's for dinner?
1: Yep.
2: It's every single day. I don't want it anymore.
1: My wife was out of town for 4 days, 5 days, and on about the fourth one, I was like, I don't know how she does it. Hey, I've had to ask that question 4 times. I don't know how she does it every day of life without it stopping.
2: It sucks. I don't care if you meal plan. I don't care if you think about it, don't think about it, carry out. Still, I couldn't decide if I had carry out every night, what we'd have.
1: Right, but you still have to ask and answer the question.
2: What's for dinner?
1: And everybody comes to mom for some reason.
2: Oh, I don't know what question's worse. What's for dinner, or did the kids eat? That will throw me into a frenzy. Did the kids eat? I don't know. Did they?
1: I wasn't here, so I didn't feed them.
2: Well, I could be there. But somehow I've been assigned this job to make sure these two people eat every day? Why do I have this job?
1: Right? Seems like some of that should be on them. They're the ones that get hungry. But yeah.
2: Oh, we were trying to go out, you know, to the game, to the Cooper Young Festival and then to the game.
1: Right.
2: The carpenter's like, well, what are the kids going to eat? We can't leave them there that long. I'm like, what? One's almost 14 and 11. Yeah, it's called DoorDash. It's called pizza.
1: Right. There's corn dogs in the freezer. They go in the microwave for 3 minutes.
2: Well, that's not. I don't have that in my house.
1: Oh, you don't have any snacks in the freezer?
2: No.
1: Okay.
2: If it's in a can or frozen.
1: Or there's SpaghettiOs or whatever. I mean, whatever you have.
2: No, I'm saying if it's a can, I don't want me eating it.
1: Oh, okay.
2: If it's that's how we determine if it's healthy or not.
1: Oh, okay.
2: If it's in a can, it's not.
1: Okay. Well, I mean, but you know, you've got stuff for them there.
2: I got mac and cheese for them.
1: Yeah, you've got stuff for them.
2: But no, if I had told them to get some out of the freezer, good Lord, the house would not be. That's more of my thing, is why I don't really care what they eat in there. They can have corn dogs if they want, but the house won't be standing.
1: Right.
2: I guess if they could use the microwave.
1: Yeah.
2: Pizza rolls they won't touch because they don't know how to turn the oven on.
1: So according to this study, 1 in 4 Americans eat every meal alone. Somebody needs to...
2: 1 in 4?
1: Yeah.
2: Oh, yeah.
1: Yeah, easy. I mean, that's across...
2: I just ate breakfast by myself in the kitchen.
1: That's across the board, though. You know what I mean? So that's not just couples or parents or whatever. That's everybody.
2: Yeah. Except your house.
1: Yeah, you know. I don't know. We kind of eat alone. We all eat at different times. Like, we'll be in the same room, and one person will be eating, and two people won't be. I mean, I ate dinner by myself last night because, you know, Margo wanted to sit outside. Carly wanted to sit outside because it was so nice, and I don't like to eat outside. I just sit down at the table and eat, and then
2: join
1: the rest of them.
2: But that's eating together.
1: Kind of, yeah.
2: When's the last time, before Margo went out of town, when's the last time you ate a lunch without her?
1: Oh, probably the day before.
2: Oh, really?
1: Yeah.
2: I thought y'all ate lunch together every day.
1: Not every day. We do something. We do a lot because, you know, it just works out that way, really. We just happen to be together, and it's like, hey, I'm hungry. What we got to eat?
2: I couldn't handle that two times a day.
1: Well, I don't expect her to make, you know, dinner, lunch like dinner.
2: No, I know, but then I'd have to ask someone else, what's for lunch?
1: I called her yesterday on my way home and said that very question.
2: Oh, my God, I would die. I would die. I mean, I couldn't tell you the last time the carpenter and I had lunch together. But
1: and, hey, it was pretty cool. When I got home, she had grilled cheese and some chili ready.
2: Must be nice.
1: I know, right?
2: Maybe I'll quit my job, too.
1: It's nice to have somebody at home all the time.
2: Damn. That's all I got to do? Then that would be the bane of my existence.
1: Right.
2: That would be the existence of my life.
1: Well, I mean, if Margo had a full-time job, I would probably, there would be a lot more pitching in. There would be a lot more teamwork there,
2: right.
1: I would think.
2: Right. If you don't have a job and you're being asked what's for dinner, That's just making sure you got up out of bed today.
1: No doubt.
2: You have no other responsibility. You better have that ready when I get home.
1: Three
2: and a tasteful drink.
1: Ryan, why just have it all ready? My slippers ready to roll.
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4: Let's take a look at the roads. There's a crash on Austin P. Highway eastbound at Yale Road. Another accident on Tillman Street northbound at Sam Cooper Boulevard. And there's a crash on Walnut Grove Road at Briarview Street. I'm Garrett Loudon with your total traffic.
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7: Now, I've never drank or done any drugs in my life. After the accident, it's changed slightly. You can't get marijuana in Idaho. Well, you can, but I don't know the guy. And, but in Los Angeles, you just put it into Google Maps. So, like a couple of desperado bank robbers on the run, my mom and I roll up to this dispensary. I'm all banged up. I go, Mom, you do the talking. My son was hit by a bus. We're wondering if you might have something to help him take the edge off. The energy that I felt from the other side of that counter, I can only describe to you as pure elation. I mean, I believe that this woman felt her life's calling was being fulfilled in that moment. I went home with enough marijuana to become the guy that you call.
8: Anything has the potential to become a DUI checkpoint if you crash your car into it. Don't drink and drive. That's what they say. They also say friends don't let friends drive drunk. Well, which one is it? Somebody's got to drive. I was leaving a party the other night, and this buddy of mine goes, "Hey, Ron, can you drive?" I was like, "I can drive. I can't get pulled over." Now, I'm not saying I've never driven drunk, because I've drank so much in my life, now on the back of my driver's license, there's a list of organs I need.
9: I think everybody has one alcohol that they just won't. And mine is tequila. No, not woo. Boo. And sometimes, boom, ow, blood. That's just, yep, never a happy ending when I drink tequila. Awful. I firmly believe tequila's just made out of bruises. That there's just a South American factory somewhere where they're punching people in the arm and tequila squirts out, and they bottle it and try and sell it to stupid Americans. Like, this is a very good brand. It is called Two for Flinching. AKA Dos para Flinching. I'm not buying that. That's fake Spanish. That's bogus Spanish. It's dubious Spanish is what that is.
10: You ever feel like you're such a fat, useless blob of cookie dough that you just start exercising randomly in the middle of some other activity? You know what I mean? You're online at the bank. All of a sudden, maybe this will help my ass. Went to the Cheesecake Factory for the first time. This is a company that knows what America wants, don't they? Oh, yeah. Let's put factory right in the title. Let these fat tubalards think they can come sit at the end of a conveyor belt. and have cheesecakes rammed right down their throats. I like how the waiters are disgusted with our habits now. You notice at the end of the meal they ask, are you still working on that? Right? Not if you enjoyed yourself. You still working on shoveling that into your fat skull? Yeah, I'll get you a doggy bag. We both know you don't have a dog. And if you did, you'd eat it.
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5: My family took me to a water park. The first ride we went on was the giant slide. It's like 20 stories high. And I'm looking for the elevator. There's no elevator. How do you get up there? It's $35 to get in. You should carry my ass up there. How do you get up? I'm in flip-flops and a Speedo, and I'm walking up a mountain. Let's not visualize. Just let's move on, shall we? I'm walking up this thing, and I'm a little bit afraid of heights. And I'm halfway up. I'm going, Ricola. Heidi went by with her grandfather. I don't know how high we went. I got to the top of the slide. Was it a slide? Nay, nay. Because I did not slide. At no point did my butt touch slide. You reach around and you're not touching slide. That's a free fall. I was not issued a parachute. And I hit the water. 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I pop out of the water. I hear, where's my baby? Where's my baby?
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7: Overcast skies and a light northeasterly wind brought temperatures down to the mid-60s as you started your day. We'll warm up into the low 80s for the afternoon high. Plenty of sunshine. I'm WREG's meteorologist Lindsay Gaffney.
8: Think you got a good stream? Well, so do we. Get our app.

Well, I don't know, man. Another big corporate makeover has been announced. And I remember when Cracker Barrel announced their makeover, and they thought, oh, we're going to modernize our restaurants. And everyone's like, wait a minute, what? No, I go to your restaurant because I like it being sort of like grandma's house, going to grandma and sitting at her kitchen table. And Cracker Barrel had to stop as they began the process. Well, now McDonald's says they are planning a massive makeover. $8.5 billion to change through 2036. Make capital improvements, modernizing restaurants. Oh boy. Upgrade technology, streamline kitchens. Yeah, well, you know what that means. Those of you working at McDonald's are complaining about the $15 an hour wage. You're about to get replaced by a French fry maker. And I'm not talking about another human. I'm talking about a robot, man. McDonald's says their goal is smoother service, better, more attractive stores, and better food. We'll see how that goes.

Man, I don't know about you, but I don't like it when I got Blue Stones. Now, I don't mind listening to Blue Stones, but...

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Maximum Rock for Memphis Clays for Kids is not too far away. Actually, next Thursday, presented by Shin. It's in partnership with Helena Agri Enterprises. And it all benefits Ronald McDonald House, the charities here in West Tennessee and Northeast Arkansas. It's going to happen Thursday at Mallard's Croft, next Thursday, October 1 at Mallard's Croft Sporting Club in Byhalia. Looking forward to it. And there is some room left in the morning and the afternoon flights, but these spaces are filling up quick. So get your team together. Go to 981themax.com. Click on Clays for Kids. And listen, there's also some general admission tickets. 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You get to participate as well in the silent auction, the tastings, the Shin merch tent. Live music will be played as well. 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So it's a great cause. Thanks to Alma del Jaguar Tequila, not Alma, Alma Duck Club Bourbon, and of course Shin and Helena Agri Enterprises for being part of it. And we cannot say enough thank you to our good friends at Mitch Wright Plumbing, Heating, and Air for partnering with us on so many of these good causes. 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
4: 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This is a company that knows what America wants, don't they? Oh, yeah. Let's put factory right in the title. Let these fat tubalards think they can come sit at the end of a conveyor belt and have cheesecakes rammed right down their throats.

0: 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You notice at the end of the meal they ask, are you still working on that? Right? Not if you enjoyed yourself. You still working on shoveling that into your fat skull? Yeah, I'll get you a doggy bag. We both know you don't have a dog. And if you did, you'd eat it.
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19: I think everybody has one alcohol that they just won't. And mine is tequila. No, not woo. Boo. And sometimes, ow, blood. That's just, yep, never a happy ending when I drink tequila. Awful, awful. I firmly believe tequila's just made out of bruises. That there's just a South American factory somewhere where they're punching people in the arm and tequila squirts out, and they bottle it and try and sell it to stupid Americans. Like, this is a very good brand. It is called Two for Flinching. AKA Dos Para Flinching. I'm not buying that. That's fake Spanish. That's bogus Spanish. It's dubious Spanish is what that is.
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23: Overcast skies and a light northeasterly wind brought temperatures down to the mid-60s as you started your day. We'll warm up into the low 80s for the afternoon high, plenty of sunshine. I'm WREG's meteorologist Lindsay Gaffney.
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Well, all right. 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

Man, there was a Mayday call 7 years ago, and they finally found the ship. Yeah, they discovered it near Block Island Wind Farm 7 years after a New Year's Day Mayday call off the coast of Rhode Island. Investigators say that they have found a fishing boat that went missing, as well as human remains, thanks to the nonprofit Green Oceans Divers for finding this thing 92 feet down.

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3: Good evening. Let's take a look at the roads. There's a major accident on Highway 385 eastbound at Hacks Cross Road, causing major delays through that area. And another accident on Midtown 240 southbound at Norris Road. I'm Garrett Loudon with your total traffic.
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23: 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I'm over at Buddy's house for a cookout this summer. He goes, hey man, you gotta get one of these Yeti coolers. Keeps the ice cold for 3 days. I said, we're on your deck right now. We are 15 feet away from your refrigerator. For $10, you could have bought an extension cord and brought your whole refrigerator right out here on the deck. We could be making ice right now. He goes, no, you need this. If you go on a boat overnight, you need to keep the ice cold overnight. I said, you don't own a boat. You have a kayak. That's the only boat you have. Where are you kayaking overnight? You need to keep the ice cold. If I'm going to spend $300 on a cooler, I want to put 2 beers in that at night, come down the next morning, open the lid, and have 32 beers in it. It's growing beers. That's why they're so expensive, honey. It's like a Petri dish of coolers.
5: I bought my mom an Amazon Alexa. Anybody got one of these? I bought it for her because every day she gets up and has to walk down a hallway to get to the bathroom in the middle of the night. So I said, Mama, check this out. Alexa, turn on the light. Light turns on. I said, Alexa, turn off the light. Light turns off. She goes, that's amazing. And then we practiced that for 3 hours. 2 days later, she calls me up. She goes, that thing you bought me stopped working. I said, what thing? She goes, that thing that's supposed to turn my light on and off. I said, are you saying the phrase right? She goes, I'm saying it exactly how you told me. I said, are you saying? She goes, listen, I'll do it right now. Just listen. Amanda. I go, Mom, stop. Not Amanda, it's Alexa. I even wrote it down in 3 places, next to your bed, next to the machine, in the living room. She goes, maybe that's why it's not working. I go, no, that's exactly why it's not working. She goes, calm down, let me try it. Alexa, turn on the light. I'm on the phone waiting. I go, did it work? She goes, oh, I don't know. I'll let you know when I get home. I go, it doesn't work like that. It's not just in the air everywhere you go, you crazy person.
11: Anything has the potential to become a DUI checkpoint if you crash your car into it. Don't drink and drive. That's what they say. They also say friends don't let friends drive drunk. Well, which one is it? Somebody's got to drive. I was leaving a party the other night, and this buddy of mine goes, hey, Ron, can you drive? I was like, I can drive. I can't get pulled over. Now, I'm not saying I've never driven drunk, because I've drank so much in my life, now on the back of my driver's license, there's a list of organs I need.
12: Overcast skies and a light northeasterly wind brought temperatures down to the mid-60s as you started your day. We'll warm up into the low 80s for the afternoon high, plenty of sunshine. I'm WREG's meteorologist Lindsay Gaffney.
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98.1 The Max. Got the looks that kill. Have we settled it on Vince Neil lip syncing or and reading lyrics to Home Sweet Home off a lyrics prompter? Have we settled that? Are we okay with that now? People got so fired up about that last week. I'm like, you realize what you're arguing about? Here we go. Do not stop believing, man. There's hope. Journey. 98.1 The Max.

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4: Anything has the potential to become a DUI checkpoint if you crash your car into it. Don't drink and drive. That's what they say. They also say friends don't let friends drive drunk. Well, which one is it? Somebody's got to drive. I was leaving a party the other night, and this buddy of mine goes, "Hey, Ron, can you drive?" I was like, "I can drive. I can't get pulled over." Now, I'm not saying I've never driven drunk, because I've drank so much in my life, now on the back of my driver's license, there's a list of organs I need.
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3: My family took me to a water park. 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It's like 20 stories high. And I'm looking for the elevator. There's no elevator. How do you get up there? It's $35 to get in. 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How do you get up? I'm in flip-flops and a Speedo, and I'm walking up a mountain. Let's not visualize, just let's move on, shall we? I'm walking up this thing, and I'm a little bit afraid of heights, and I'm halfway up, I'm going, Ricola! 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I don't know how high we went. I got to the top of the slide. Was it a slide? Nay-nay. Because I did not slide. At no point did my butt touch slide. You reach around and you're not touching slide, that's a free fall. 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Where's my baby?
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5: Overcast skies and a light northeasterly wind brought temperatures down to the mid-60s as you started your day. We'll warm up into the low 80s for the afternoon high, plenty of sunshine. I'm WREG's meteorologist Lindsay Gaffney.
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Man, that's one of my all-time favorite Zeppelin songs, no question about it. You know, it's interesting. Jimmy Page once said in an interview, that song is far from perfect, he said. We made a lot of mistakes on it, but we left the mistakes in. He goes, I'll always leave the mistakes in. I just can't help it. In an interview, he said, the timing bits on it are, some of it are right, some of it aren't right. He says, even though the timing sounds off, they're just... Even some wrong notes, he said, it just reasonably sounded really cool. And by the way, like most Led Zeppelin songs, that one is based from Willie Dixon's blues song that he wrote in the 50s. And it's awesome. I love that song. We call this Stairway to Seven. Dancing Days of Led Zeppelin as we continue onward. 98.1 The Max.

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